0: be home to an estimated 500 saltwater crocodiles.
1: Well, they're dead.
0: Jesus.
1: What that sounds like is they're going to try to start, well, they've got about 10 years to try and trap them.
0: Or learn how to swim really fast.
2: I don't know, man.
1: Is that the games?
2: Get some real nice crocodile skin boots, you know?
1: I think Americans are the only ones who really romanticize croc boots.
2: I think Australians. I bet Australians rock the croc.
0: Mick Dundee.
1: Do you think that?
0: Because, or is that just like Foster's where it's like, also, it's fake?
1: Right.
2: Also
1: right.
2: Mexico.
0: Oh, yeah. Yeah.
1: I feel like they're probably the leading number one of croc boots, which is weird because as a white, not sure. Do crocodiles home there for the summers? Like, where doth the crocodiles roam in Mexico?
0: Are they like snowbirds? Do they leave?
1: Mm-hmm.
0: You don't know.
1: I don't know.
0: Also don't know.
1: That's why I got no clue.
0: However, have you ever seen a saltwater crocodile before?
2: Yeah, they're mean.
1: Yeah, they're mean and large.
0: And they're enormous.
1: Yeah, very large.
0: Horrifying. What was that one video that was one of the first viral videos? Is like the battle at something where... It was like the
2: antelope or something.
0: It's like the antelope is what it starts with, but then it turns into like
2: a saltwater one or not, because it like grabbed it from the crocodile was sitting in the water and they were trying to get some.
0: But it was a river, remember?
2: Was that a river one?
0: Yeah, okay. Yeah.
2: But yikes. Is that saltwater? That's not saltwater.
0: It could be.
2: That's freshwater.
0: These are saltwater crocodiles that live in this particular river.
2: Okay, so
1: scary.
2: According to the internet,
1: get that. What do you mean you're a saltwater croc living in freshwater? Choose a lane.
0: That. Yeah.
1: You're confusing us.
2: Number one place for crocodile boots, Texas.
0: Nailed it.
2: Then northern central Mexico. The broader American Southwest. Then we go to Western Canada, then Australia, and then everywhere else. That's
0: Australia comes after Canada for crocodile boots?
1: Again, I say, mm-hmm. I feel like that's kind of exclusive to, like...
0: Texas.
1: Trashy. You're not really seeing, like...
0: You're saying crocodile boots don't do it for you, Audrey?
2: Canada has twice as many people as Australia, that's why.
0: I see.
2: I did not know that until 5 seconds ago.
0: Some good news today as well. This is quite the move by Christian Bale. I've never really thought of Christian Bale. I mean, obviously, phenomenal actor, method actor, but he's always struck me as kind of a weird dude.
2: Kind of prickly.
0: Yeah. But he did something exceptionally cool. He opened a foster care village in Palmdale, California called Together California. And the main goal is to keep siblings together if they enter foster care rather than separating them into different homes. And they built a full, like, 12
1: compound.
0: Furnished homes, 11,000 square foot facility on top of that, almost 5 acres. So him and his wife said they became interested in foster care after realizing how vulnerable a lot of kids are if they suffer a tragedy and lose their parents for whatever that reason may be.
2: Absolutely.
0: And if they get pushed into foster care, separating the siblings obviously is an additional trauma on top of that. And they said they wanted to do something about it. So instead of just being like, well, we care, maybe we'll donate some money, they're like, no, we're going to build this entire
1: facility.
0: Yeah. Awesome move by Christian Bale. Really cool.

0: 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And
1: cool.
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0: Dave, and Mahoney.
1: Oh, Mahoney, you're going to love this because you have been a fan, the biggest fan that I know, of Joe Buck your entire life.
2: Joe Buck is a rich, entitled kid who is a Nepo baby before Nepo babies were even a thing. I mean, I grew up in St. Louis with his dad, Jack Buck, on the radio, calling Cardinals games, and nobody liked Joe Buck in St. Louis.
1: There's just something, like, I don't dislike Joe Buck's work. As far as, like, a play-by-play announcer, I think that he does a pretty good job considering that he's able to do multi-sports. Like, he can do baseball effectively, which we've heard him do back when he was with Fox. He would actually, like, sometimes call games on the same day where he'd have a football game and a baseball game he had to call.
2: Sure, but there's just as many people out there who can do it better than he is, you know?
1: I mean, I listen to Joe Buck, and he does have what I would associate as an iconic voice with the NFL because they have
2: He's just been around.

0: for so long right. at that point. Yeah. You know, yes.
1: But let me tell you what they are paying him. So he's a play-by-play guy.
0: Yep.
1: And if you're a play-by-play guy, after you've done it enough, you're pretty good at it. Don't get me wrong. It takes some level of obviously being familiar with all of the players and not stepping all over yourself with not knowing rosters. But that's just that's like really the only part of the gig
0: yeah.
1: that you have to be dialed in and do a little bit of studying on. Otherwise, you're just sitting there literally watching a game talking about what's happening.
0: Yeah.
1: It's a pretty easy gig.
0: It's probably the best gig in sports.
1: He just signed a 6-year, $108 million contract extension with ESPN. Unreal. It averages out to $18 million per year, which means that if there's a game, because he's only doing one game for Monday Night Football every single week, and yeah. of course, you know, you might mix in some other ones if there's, you know, playoff games that they're putting
0: something
1: him on.
0: Something special going on.
1: Because ESPN has a Super Bowl this year, so I guess they he'll do the Super Bowl.
0: Yeah, can't wait to hear Troy Aikman on that one.
1: $18 million per year. That's almost $1 million per game.
2: Wow.
1: Isn't that unbelievable? So Buck will remain the lead play-by-play guy for Monday Night Football into the next decade, and the extension guarantees that he will call his very first Super Bowl in February of this year.
0: Ugh.
1: Its next scheduled one is in 2031, so he would do that one as well, potentially. But, you know, him and Troy Aikman, they've worked together, obviously, for quite some time. It's just wild to think that play-by-play guys, because you know, you could understand how, like, Tom Brady, who has all of the options and all of the money already in the world, doesn't need somebody like Fox Sports because he's Tom Brady and he accomplished so much on the field. You could even make the same argument about every color guy out there. They're all very accomplished NFL players who have done a lot in their career. But Joe Buck, just a play-by-play guy, $108 million.
2: He's got a face on him, doesn't he?
1: He's a weird-looking guy, man.
2: I mean,
1: he looks like a thumb.
0: His beard is a hate crime.
1: He looks like a thumb with a toupee.
2: He has a beard?
1: Oh, sometimes.
0: Sometimes. And it is terrible.
1: Terrible.
2: Oh,
0: it's the worst.
2: Yikes.
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7: Your Allegheny Communications forecast. Tonight, expect occasional rain and drizzle with a low of 57. Tomorrow will bring considerable cloudiness and cooler temperatures with a chance of a couple of showers and thunderstorms, heaviest later in the day. The high will reach 61 degrees. I'm Tri-State Area's meteorologist Jason Catarina.
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0: This Traitors has been renewed for three more seasons.
1: Hell yeah.
0: I mean, this has gotten all kinds of pub. And when my wife first started watching this, I was like, what the hell is this corny ass show that you're watching? And then I got it.
2: Yeah, it's it just won a bunch of Emmys. Yeah. Too, so it's
0: very theatrical, kind of over the top with the guy that hosts Traitors.
3: Alan Cummings is great. He is so great. He is a theater kid. But I will say that there's not been, I feel like the reason why it's so successful is because there's not been a new engineering of a game show in quite some time. So it's kind of nice to have like a breath of fresh air to where it's like not like gimmicky.
0: Not
3: like it's not
0: knockoff.
3: Like, listen to this. It's like Shazam that.
2: No, it's taken the best things of like Survivor and Big Brother and kind of combined them into one with really good production. It's been all celebrities up until this point. But going forward with the season that just started, my wife and I are going to be watching the next day or two. It's unknowns for the most part.
0: Oh. Yeah, and this is it just picked up 7 Emmys, and Alan Cumming, who you mentioned as the host, just won his 3rd consecutive Emmy for hosting the show. So, just getting the green light for 3 more seasons on the way. So Elon Musk really doesn't want us to see the documentary about him, I guess. Universal may decide not to release this documentary.
2: Doesn't this feel like a bad idea on his part? Because by saying that, it makes
0: everyone want to watch it more.
2: What's in this documentary that I need to see now?
0: Yeah, so according to TMZ and The Hollywood Reporter, the film has no announced release date, and they're saying that Universal may shelf the entire project. And the documentary includes interviews with people from his personal life, including his first wife, someone named Justine Wilson, who I'd never even heard of. They discussed, you know, their marriage. She said that, you know, there was a lot of gaslighting throughout their relationship. Basically, in a nutshell, this is not a complimentary documentary.
2: No.
0: And the world's richest man is using his muscle to try to shut this thing down. And it seems like, at least for the time being, it's working. But to your point, Mahoney, it's just going to make people want to see
2: it. This feels like the Streisand effect. You don't want people to know, and then you go about doing things like this. Again, I wasn't really interested in this beforehand, but now I'm like, oh.
3: What's in there?
0: Now I want to see it.
2: Mm-hmm.
0: So if you're not familiar with the guy Clavicular, he is a streamer and he is into looks maxing where, you know, he's doing a bunch of plastic surgery. Audrey, you were saying just recently he got a bunch of bad plastic surgery, it appears.
3: I mean, he's just getting, it's not necessarily that it's bad, it's just too much. He's doing too much and he's too young and it just is, it's becoming an addiction. And
2: your face is still changing when you're that young.
0: He's also a world-class douche. So he sat down for an interview, I guess, with TMZ Sports. And for no reason at all, started bagging on people that play fantasy football, calling it, quote, a giant waste of time. Would you shut up, man?
3: See, well, but you're doing exactly what he wants you to do.
0: What, get mad about it?
3: Well, not only that, but you're saying his name.
0: I mean, I guess, but like, if it's in the same breath as this guy is a giant douchebag.
3: Doesn't matter to him.
0: People overly addicted to plastic surgery.
3: Does not matter to him.
0: I guess.
3: He's still going to get, because you going to his page and being curious about him gives him money. Like, all of these people, they're constantly rage baiting, so you're going to their page, and every view gives them money.
0: It's such a toxic culture.
3: It
0: just
3: is.
0: Come away, man.
3: It is.
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0: How bad it can be, your parents trying to sell you on the black market.
1: Pretty bad.
0: It's got to be up there, right?
2: Hi, David Mahoney. I was just wanting to call and tell you about a family secret. It's actually concerning me. I was to be sold on the black market for heroin by my bio parents, who are absolute trash.
1: Insane.
2: And then my grandparents stepped in and adopted me as their own. It's quite interesting.
3: Message deleted.
0: Interesting is a very gracious word for it.
1: What
0: do you mean your biological parents were going to sell you for a hit of heroin on the black market?
1: This is what we were talking about when we heard this story for the very first time. It's just one more hit. It wasn't like they were going to sell their
4: an
1: infant child for, like, yes, a cache of drugs,
0: right.
1: Like a warehouse full of black tar heroin.
0: Yeah, like you get, 3,000 kilos of heroin and all of a sudden you've got untold amounts of money. No, you were just...
1: For the next hit.
0: Shooting for one more hit.
1: Insane. Insane.
4: One of those things that just scares the hell out of me. Because think about this. The grandparents who ended up taking her and raising her, also raised her mom, who was going to sell her for heroin. And drugs just make you do the craziest thing, man. Just scary as hell.
0: So to that point about drugs making you do crazy things, somebody getting sober can be very encouraging and you're like, oh, you're a whole new person.
4: Yeah.
0: You could never get over that, right? I couldn't.
1: Oh, if you tried to...
0: If you're the daughter, like, I know that, you were going through it, you were addicted, blah, blah, blah.
1: No, there's not much grace I would offer there, I don't think.
0: Yeah, we're not having Thanksgiving together after you try to sell me for a hit of heroin.
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2: You may not even have known that the Emmys took place because there's just so many award shows and network TV isn't what it used to be. But there was some really great moments at the Emmys this year, including this one. John Mulaney, who is a very funny comedian. If you're not familiar with him, he's worth checking out. He's been a hilarious writer for years, but his stand-up, one of your favorites, Mahoney.
3: Oh, absolutely. You know, he's got like three all-time classics, and he, you know, famously went away to rehab.
2: Because he was doing a whole bunch of cocaine.
3: Yeah, and his comeback special after that was raw and amazing as well. I love seeing it, and him at the Emmys. This was perfection.
2: He was presenting the award for Best Leading Actor in a Drama Series.
4: This is the best part of the night. Lead actor in a drama. This award is for the guys. Just men being men. Finally, something for the fellas. And what a crop of prom kings we have. They're not soft like the dad on Bluey, no. Guy's a joke. Since the creation of television, men have been historically unrepresented. For the first 3 years TV existed, there were no men on it. It was just beauty contests and children talking to hand puppets until the early 60s, until a man walked out and said, enough. My name is Fonzie and the president's been shot. But let's talk about these bros tonight. These sweat hogs. Some of the men in this category do method acting, and some do regular, less annoying acting. But no matter what, when these fellas hit their mark, they know all their lines. Why? Because they started looking at their sides earlier that morning. These men give it all in every single take, unless the coverage is on the other actor, and then they might bounce early, but that's okay. And they can play anything, these nominees, not just doctors. They can play a cop or an FBI agent or a secret agent, and then that's it. No other examples. I believe it was DJ Khaled who said, real men don't go down on their wives. But these nominees know that that is BS. They know there's often less pressure on them if they do that first.
5: Hilarious.
2: Excellent. 10 out of 10.
5: So you can kind of tell with this monologue. I mean, one of the things that I don't think you mentioned earlier, Dave, is that he was part of like the SNL writing crew when it was like goaded.
2: In his heyday.
5: Yeah. So, I mean, you can definitely tell he's got some writing chops in there.
2: Another really great moment was Marcelo Hernandez. If you're not familiar with him, he's on Saturday Night Live. He's actually, you know, done a Netflix special. He's kind of all over the place right now.
5: Did he just did a movie with Kevin Hart?

0: on Netflix.
1: But he got up and was kind of a bit of a fanboy.
2: It's an honor for me to be here. It's my first time at the Emmys, and I get to present. So I just want to take this opportunity to say hi to a few people I might not be able to say hi to later. I don't know what parties I've been invited to, and I don't know what parties you have been invited to. So just very quickly, I would like to say hello to Harrison Ford. You are a legend, man, and a real inspiration to me, and I would like to invite you to have dinner at my house. Yes, no pressure. I want to say hi to Zendaya. Hi, you're a beast, and you're amazing, and I saw you, and I wanted to play it cool, and I've decided I can do that. I would like to invite you and a Spider-Man to have dinner at my house. I would also like to say hello to Oscar Isaac. Oscar, you are so good in Beef, man, and you are also Hernandez, like I am, so we could be cousins, you never know. And I will see you at Christmas. I will cook you whatever you want. And lastly, I want to say hello to Matthew McConaughey. When I was younger, my tia Michichi, my Cuban tia Michichi, she said, Marcelo, if you're working very hard, one day you can hang it out with Matthew McConaughey.
0: Okay. Oh my God. He is also so handsome. He's so funny and so handsome. Big fan of Marcello.
1: Speaking of Matthew McConaughey, him and Woody Harrelson got up. They've got a new Apple TV Plus series called Brothers, and they decided they were going to get up and address the rumor that Woody Harrelson's dad had the adult relations with Matthew McConaughey's mom.
3: Okay, we're presenting here tonight because we're back on TV for the first time in 12 years. Yeah, we got a little show called Brothers. It'll be on Apple TV next week. I mean, Tim felt like moderate enthusiasm. It's fine, Slate. And this all started with a crazy rumor from your mom.
4: My mom started a lot of crazy rumors. What'd she say about this one?
3: Like you don't remember?
4: What?
3: Yeah, she told me after her fourth toke and her fifth Kendall Jackson that she knew my father.
4: Yeah. Well, you've had many tokes with my mom before. Anyway, that's cool, but they just met. So what's the big deal? So what?
3: No, she said she knew
4: right,
3: my father.
4: Right. All right.
3: Lipsies.
4: And what are you reading into that?
3: It feels pretty clear to me, dude.
4: Dude, people meet, all right? People know each other. I know lots of people. It doesn't mean I've slept with all of them.
3: Yeah, well, the emphasis was on knew, like she knew, like they were doing the horizontal bebop.
4: All right, that's a pretty big leap for you to believe that your dad and my mom actually shagged, buddy.
3: Well, no, I don't think so. The way she said knew definitely meant they conceived you
4: right
3: together.
4: Okay, and that's what you're saying is your proof and the reason you know this to be true.
3: Time's still a flat circle for you, ain't it?
4: Just as flat, just a little more round, but.
0: So Matthew McConaughey was on a late night show recently, who cares who it was, but he was talking about how, you know, Woody Harrelson is actually really excited to be thinking about like, hey, like, dude, why won't you just go get the DNA test? Like, we could be brothers. Like, yeah. And he's like, well, you're gaining a brother and I'm losing disrespect for my mother in the process.
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0: Dave and Mahoney.
1: I don't know why somebody would decide to actually write this article and publish it, because this feels like unnecessary hot dog slander.
2: What's that, Dave?
1: They came out and they're like, hot dogs aren't terrible for you, but they aren't necessarily good. And then started to go through all of the reasons why hot dogs are not good for you. And of course, what it comes down to is the processed meat, which of course can lead to things like cardiovascular disease and colon cancer and yada, yada, yada, yada.
3: Yada, yada.
1: I mean, look, they're hot dogs. Does anyone think this is health food? No, of course not. But hot dogs are delicious.
2: America, baby.
1: Probably one of the easiest things to make that is as good as it is. I mean, I think about with my kids, because they love hot dogs. If they want hot dogs for dinner,
2: done.
1: That's the easiest thing to make in the entire world, because the buns are sitting there ready. You put the hot dogs in the microwave or you put them in the air fryer for a little bit of time.
2: You air fry hot dogs?
1: Oh, yeah. You've never air fried a hot dog?
2: I've never air fried a hot dog.
3: I bet that's bomb,
1: It's
3: though.
1: Really good.
3: Wait, hold on, though, because you know whenever you go a little too far in the microwave and it explodes?
1: Doesn't happen in the air fryer.
3: Really?
2: They just get a little too crispy?
1: They just start to get a little crispier, but yeah. Huh. It kind of creates that little crunch on the outside of the
3: shell. I love
1: that.
3: That's like the part of,
1: yeah.
3: Whenever they're grilled and you get that crunch. So it's kind of like a faux grilling experience.
1: Yeah.
3: Oh, hell yeah, brother. You just opened up a door for me.
1: And that's the thing is, like, hot dogs, again, no one thinks they're health food. But as far as, like, how bad they are for you, I'll take my chances.
3: I mean, I do way worse to my body. Let's be completely real.
1: Absolutely.
3: Like, I'm drinking an Alani at 4 a.m. to start my day. I'm not worried about a hot dog, dude. I've done coke in Vegas. I'm not worried about a hot dog, dude.
2: Right.
3: Like, in the bathrooms of the club, I am invincible.

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1: The two joys in life. Cocaine in a Vegas bathroom and hot dogs.
0: I'm choosing
1: between those two.
2: Or just combine them both for a real good time.
1: Yeah. You know, I'm not sure about that, man.
2: You're not doing a whole... Hey, the hot dog's a perfect place to set up a line.
1: Could you do a line off of the hot dog?
0: Off the line that busts. Yeah.
1: If it's perfectly grilled, you know, where it's got the little groove in it, you just put your Coke right in there.
2: Pro tip.
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10: Your Allegheny Communications forecast. Tonight, expect occasional rain and drizzle with a low of 57. Tomorrow will bring considerable cloudiness and cooler temperatures with a chance of a couple of showers and thunderstorms, heaviest later in the day. The high will reach 61 degrees. I'm Tri-State Area's meteorologist Jason Caterina.
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0: We'll be the judge of that. It's the Call of Fame on Dave and Mahoney.
2: Every family seems to have secrets, and every week we get incredible calls from people that share theirs, including this one from last week, where a guy found out that his grandparents were a little too close.
3: It's something I heard about 20 years ago from my mom. It's just that my grandmother and my grandfather, they were brother and sister.
2: You know, it seems like that it was a different time, I'm sure, but they were like full-on blood brother and sister.
3: No, it's more of an interesting party topic for the most part, because my grandfather, after him and my grandmother got married in the late 30s, his dad passed away, and then my grandmother's mom passed away, and so their parents kind of got together and got married, which made them stepbrother and sister, so to speak.
2: Thankfully, very different. Yeah, I mean, stepbrother, stepsister, although, you know, obviously that can be a little too close to home for a lot of people. That's way different than actual blood brother and sister. But
3: Rick,
2: we've heard some of those stories while we've been, you know, talking about family secrets.
4: Often.
2: Like, yeah, you know, back in the day, you know, it's like they didn't have a lot of options and they were just on
4: first
2: the farm.
4: First cousins.
2: And, yeah, first cousins, and everyone was fine with it.
4: Like, I mean, like you said, Dave, it was a different time, but still, I mean, it is a big old world out there.
2: There's a lot of women. There's a lot of
4: other
2: guys.
4: Other than your brother.
3: I'd have to say, if you've seen some of my cousins, you'd think they were blood, though. I'll tell you what.
4: You would think they're blood? You saying their eyes a little close?

0: Anyway, I just thought I'd throw that at you. You guys, I love your show. Thank you very much.
1: Hey, Rick, thanks for sharing, awesome, man. We appreciate you.
2: This is Dave and Mahoney.
3: The 90s. Yes, you did that.
4: You're an idiot.
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0: weeks, unfortunately, depending on the location.
1: Mahoney did have several days of mourning. He floated a little apple pie out onto a wooden raft into the lake and shot a flame arrow at it.
0: I will say this. I think they replaced those with the spicy chicken nuggets that they're out promoting right now. And they are not nearly as good as the fried apple pie.
2: So what did you get instead? Did you leave? Did you say, no, McDonald's?
3: No. And see, that's the bad part. Is I got the pies and took them home, and I ate my McGriddle, and I whipped out my pie, and it was the wrong pie. I thought I was going to die.
2: You got that strudel pie, huh?
0: Yeah.
3: I did. I got the strudel pie, and those pies suck.
0: They gave us a taste of nostalgia, and now they expect us to go back to this dystopian era pie? Hell no.
2: I'm not trying to go against you here. Bro, I like the strudel pies.
3: Whataburger sells the fried ones.
0: Do they?
3: The same fried apple pie, you can get them at Whataburger.
1: Well. Don with the inside info.
2: Both are on the left, though, Mahoney. You're never going to go.
1: Worth traveling for. Hey, Don, thanks for the call today, man. Appreciate
0: the info, brother.
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1: Don is joining us today to talk with Mahoney about McDonald's. You've called the right place, my friend.
2: I hope, man. I'm very sad. I went to McDonald's a couple days ago, and maybe you knew this, and maybe you talked about it, and I didn't hear it, but the fried pies are gone again.
3: Oh, yeah, my
1: it's been a couple
3: God.

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1: Warning, the following stories were performed by true redneck professionals. Do not attempt
2: unless you married your cousin.
1: It's the Redneck Report on Dave and Mahoney.
3: Mahoney, let's pretend that you are over 65 years old and maybe a little bit lonely, and you decide that you're going to hook up with a much younger woman, a sugar baby of sorts.
4: Okay.
3: Maybe seems wonderful at the conception of the idea and early on in the relationship.
4: This feels
3: but
4: tiring.
3: Then, yeah, it does. It seems tiring. And also, in this case, quite dangerous. There was a call to 911 about 20 minutes before the following incident happened, where there was some sort of domestic dispute. The young lady that was arrested in this case appeared to be in her mid-20s or so, okay. So probably about four decades younger than this guy.
4: Right.
3: And she was, I guess, kind of whooping on him a bit.
4: Uh-huh.
3: And he decided he was going to call the authorities. And she decided, I'm not done yet. I'm going to burn this guy's house to the ground. So.
5: Well, did he deserve it?
3: No. According to the cops, he did not, because she got arrested for it. So.
5: Well, that doesn't mean anything.
4: You play with fire, you get burned. Yeah. Or you get your house burned down. You like, bro, if you got a sugar baby, what are you doing taking her to your house?
5: And she will always burn your house down.
4: Get
5: always.
4: A hotel. Go to a Red Roof Inn. Go to a Holiday Inn Express, a La Quinta, you know, stop by
5: That's
4: one of
5: That's for hookers,
4: those.
5: Not for sugar babies. Sugar babies, you're literally, no. Their whole job is to be sugared. And like
4: you
5: wine
4: still don't take
5: and
4: it.
5: Wine.
4: You still don't take it to your house.
3: Mahoney's got a point. Like, if you take a sugar baby to a Red Roof Inn and they burn the place down, the staff may not even notice.
5: If you are a sugar baby going to a Red Roof Inn, you're confused.
3: Not enough sugar in there for you? This is loaded with irony here. A 47-year-old mom in Pennsylvania, allegations involving three teenage boys, 15, 16, and 17. Apparently, these four boys went over to her house, and she was performing lap dances for them.
4: What the hell?
3: Yeah. What makes this really ironic is that her son, who is around the same age, which you got to be disappointed, mom, that she's giving topless lap dances to your friends.
4: What are you doing?
3: He also runs a YouTube channel that is called Predator Catchers PA. So his whole thing is that he's got a YouTube channel where he's like catching the predators and stuff.
5: He knew about his mom.
3: The call is coming from inside the house.
4: Like, when you're a teenage boy, it's okay then.
5: He
4: I mean, again.
5: He knew.
4: Dude, could you imagine? Like, I am so glad that we grew up in the era right before social media.
3: Yes.
4: Because if you had a parent who's out here trying to just get the adoration of your friends when you were 16, how like, you have to live with that for the rest of your life
3: forever. So there is not anyone that I know that really enjoys waiting in line, but some people hate it more than others. Let me introduce you to Tiffany Booze, 38 years old, from Maryland. She was in a store waiting in line and had gotten frustrated because it was taking a while to check out.
4: Been there.
3: And so she kind of got a little chirpy with the cashier. Mm-hmm. And to defuse the situation, another cashier came over and said, I'm sorry, ma'am, let me open another register in order to get you checked out. Not good enough for her. She decided that she was going to walk over to employee one and punch her in the face and pull out a handgun. And that's when she went to jail.
4: Does that handgun count as 10 items or less?
3: If you count the rounds in it, yes.
5: I don't even feel like they do that anymore.
4: I think the express aisles and...
5: Do they exist?
4: At Walmart, I think it says it's like 10 or 15 items or less.
3: I don't know. It's been a minute.
5: I don't know if they... I don't know. I think they might have gotten
4: just self-checkout. You're like, just take forever. And don't know how to use the damn scanner gun.
3: And finally, maybe not a master thief, this 26-year-old, his name is Eric Moreno. He was arrested after attempting to burglarize two different homes in Florida. The deputies say that the first time he pried open the front door of one home, he entered the second home through the back door while the residents were inside. And the deputies just found this guy asleep on the couch wearing the homeowner's shoes. And when the cops were like, hey, bud, it's time to get up, you're going to jail. His plan was to tell them, I live here. And the homeowners, who, again, were home at the time, were like, no, he does not. And that's when he got hauled off in the homeowner's shoes.
4: Damn, man.
3: And the cops weren't even like, pop those, get them dogs.
4: Pull them dogs off.
3: Pull them dogs off, man. Give that guy back his shoes.
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0: Dave, and Mahoney.
1: Something that has dominated the news over the last week or so has been the lady who pooped herself at the High Rocks event. And it's been really interesting the way that people have handled this because, you know, she's a very accomplished High Rocks competitor. She was, like you said, Audrey, a pro at it, you know, was actually shooting for the win in this competition, which is probably one of the reasons why she did not quit even after she pooped all over herself.
2: And she was paid to be there.
1: Yeah. She's got sponsors and, you know, she's 24 years old. It's probably like her entire life, right? Because Audrey, you trained for one of these High Rocks and did one. And
2: I trained for 6 months.
1: 6 months, right? Like, it takes a long time to get ready for it.
2: Yeah, that's insane. And that was my first one. And it was incredibly hard. So, I mean, and she's going at speeds that are sub an hour, okay? Like, that's like her sprinting an entire obstacle course. It's not easy. So, I mean, like you said, that things happened not as swiftly as like an apology from High Rocks, an apology from her, what they decided to do to handle it.
3: I'm looking at High Rocks. They've got like these things that happen all over the world all the time. I'm looking at like
1: I had no idea it was as big
3: 20
1: of a deal
3: before the end of the month.
1: Right.
3: Still.
2: So yes,
1: I
2: you're also
1: heard of
2: looking
1: it
2: at like Palo Santo. I mean, like there's two or three happening in the States.
1: Yeah, but I just never heard of High Rocks before you said you were doing it.
2: Yeah.
1: And then you told me that it was like 20 some thousand people that showed up to do it. I was like, what?
2: It's because I mean,

0: though it is welcoming for all athletes of all conditions, I think that's kind of like the beautiful thing. You have people who are, you know, attempting just to, you know, complete a really difficult feat.
1: Yeah, that's how marathons are too. Absolutely. You know, like, you know, if you can,
2: not everyone's trying to win.
1: Yeah, right. You just get through it. You know, right. You know when you're going up against the pros. We're starting in the back. You're not starting
0: exactly
1: in the front.
0: Mahoney to that point, and she was starting in the front, and that's why all of this became a health concern.
1: I have a bigger issue with the actual organization than her. And let me tell you why this is. Because her pooping herself and her going, she's an athlete. She knows no quit. Like, I get that. Like, you know, she's going to go. But the company should have removed her or immediately halted everything and cleaned everything up.
2: You probably have because the pictures have been everywhere. But, like, this was not like she sharted or, like, she pooed and it stayed in her pants. It was, like, running down. It was liquid just running down her legs.
0: So, Mahoney, for your lack of understanding of the way it works, though, to be completely fair, all of those judges, they're just volunteers.
1: But the organization should have somebody on site that can stop this.
0: No, so like every judge that's working there, you're saying as an organization, they don't have like the Hyrox God looking down. It's like you and I who want to do a free ticket, we're going to volunteer and we're watching because we know how the Hyrox works. And I'm telling you, your knee's not hitting the ground. So you need to go back and do that again.
2: Yeah, but if they're going to flag you for your knee not hitting the ground during an exercise, they should be able to flag you for, hey, you just pooped all over
0: 1,000%. But I'm just saying that the education level for like what we think those judges are, they're not even the judges for NBA. Right.
1: Yeah. I'm not putting this on even the volunteers, the organizers.
2: Yes.
1: Yeah. You know,
0: well, but again, those aren't the people who are watching her crap her pants.
1: Yeah. They should be.
2: And I think
0: well,
2: maybe
0: you
2: this
0: say
2: is,
0: that, but I mean like
2: I think maybe this is going to change things. Though, because they had to refund everyone that participated in the one over there, and like because they lost so much money on that, you would imagine they go, you know what? Perhaps we should have an adult in charge here, where if somebody literally poops all over everything,
0: well,
2: we call it.
0: That just is also you say that you don't necessarily blame her. Like she should know better. She's 24 years old.
2: No,
0: you're
2: 20,
0: on turf.
2: I absolutely blame her. Mahoney said he didn't blame her. I do. Like I can understand what you're saying, Mahoney.
1: Maybe she
2: like,
1: ate some tacos, man.
2: Yeah.
0: No, she came out and she was like she just pushed herself, and I think that part of this, you know, this toxic cycle that she's in is that she was paid to be there. She was thinking that because she's a paid Hyrox Puma athlete that she had to finish. There was money involved.
2: I understand. We get paid to do events. If I liquid crap myself, sorry, I gotta go.
1: Yeah.
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1: Your Allegheny Communications forecast. Tonight, expect occasional rain and drizzle with a low of 57. Tomorrow will bring considerable cloudiness and cooler temperatures with a chance of a couple of showers and thunderstorms, heaviest later in the day. The high will reach 61 degrees. I'm Tri-State Area's meteorologist Jason Caterina.
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0: We'll be the judge of that. It's the Call of Fame on Dave and Mahoney.
2: Another contender for the Call of Fame, a family secret we got last week that included a surprise sibling.
3: Hey, buddy. I did 23andMe a couple of years ago and found out I had a half-sister.
2: So 23andMe is just one of those things where secrets that were kept for so many years all of a sudden come right to the surface. So take us through it. What exactly happened?
3: Well, I did 23andMe, and it came back, and it said that I had a half-sister. And so I called my dad up and asked him, you know, hey, do you know about this half-sister? And my dad was an airline pilot.
4: Mm-hmm.
5: Oh, so they are. Listen, with all due respect to your father, pilots are sluts. It's like well known that pilots are slutty.
2: So when you called your dad and asked him if he knew about this, did he?
3: He said he did not, but he said there was some lady that he couldn't resist, I guess you could say.
2: Mm-hmm.
5: Mm-hmm.
3: So she actually messaged me on 23andMe and asked if thought I might be her uncle.
5: What?
3: And I messaged her back. And asked her if she knew her bio parents, and never heard anything back from her.
2: Interesting. So, I mean, the thing, like Audrey said, pilots, you know, that's one of the challenges, that all of your hoes are in different area codes. And so your dad just, were your mom and dad together for a long time? Like, or was your dad single at all?
3: It would be my stepmom.
2: Okay.
3: That he was with at the time.
2: Okay, so he was definitely in a relationship when the act with this other woman happened.
3: Yes.
4: Do you have any, like, is there any want or need to feel like to reach out to this half-sibling again? Or do you think, you know, you sent a message or she reached out once and that's it and you never heard back? Or are you going to try to follow up some more?
3: Well, I figured it's probably, I didn't want to open a can of worms. My dad's still living and I have some siblings, so I didn't want to.
4: Do the other siblings know about this sibling?
5: Bro, you're being too nice. Unleash the knowledge.
2: Do it for the drama.
5: I mean, not even for the drama, but I mean, like, I love when people are like, I got to protect my dad. Your dad was a dog.
4: It's one thing. I would say it's one thing if your parents were still married, but he was, at that time, you had a stepmom, so I feel like, you know, all of the information could be, it's not as devastating, right?
2: Your dad's not still in that relationship, is he?
3: No.
5: Okay. He's saying so he's protecting his siblings as well as his dad's honor. But I mean,
4: or do they not just want to cut up the inheritance?
2: That's what it is. That's
4: well,
2: what it
4: we
2: is.
4: Don't need to throw another log on that fire.
2: He made some good money.
4: Yeah, come on,
5: man. Oh man,
2: we know what's going
3: that
2: on.
3: That might be part of it.
5: I'm so dead.
0: This is Dave and Mahoney.
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0: This is Dave and Mahoney.
1: So how many stories have we heard over the years about some rich guy that ends up, let's say that he becomes a widower, like his wife passes away, and then he hooks up with some sugar baby, and of course, she's just taking him for a ride and ends up, you know, ripping him off for all kinds of money. And
2: oh,
1: then,
2: yeah.
1: You know, he's upset about
2: it's a tale as old as time. Like, the kids get screwed. The gold-digging stepmom comes in, swoops it all up, and goes, bye!
1: But in this case, it's a little bit different because it's the other way around. So there is a widow. Her name is Mariana Filippo, and she was the wealthy widow of the Roblox developer. Oh. So she is like a billionaire.
3: Yes.
1: And the allegations in this civil lawsuit are against a 38-year-old man who I guess is a full-on like male escort. And
3: oh, she hired a...
1: Yeah. And she's claiming that he swindled her out of nearly $6 million.
2: Oh.
1: And so now she is suing. Listen, lady, if you're a billionaire, don't get me wrong, $6 million, tremendous amount of money, of course. However, if you're a billionaire, let this one go.
3: I don't know if she cares. I have a theory that like billionaires or millionaires who take stuff public, and it feels like it's like chump change. Either they're not as well off as we think they are, or they just do not care. Especially when we're talking about like escorts.
1: Yeah, but I mean, what is it going to do for this guy? Because like this guy is a male hooker. He's a man whore.
2: And yeah, he doesn't care.
1: Well, he doesn't care.
2: He's just this advertising.
1: Right, this is free advertising.
3: There's well, that's true. But do you think that there's some sort of association? I mean, like she was with somebody who was a powerhouse for so long that she probably felt like she wielded some sort of like control in certain situations. Like, I wonder if she felt like this is the only way to kind of like embarrass him to, well, maybe not actually embarrass him, but she could think that.
1: Well, this guy who is 38 years old, he denies these allegations that it was all a scam. And he's saying that they were in a genuine relationship and that the money was used for joint expenses.

0: because she was transferring this money, these millions of dollars, into a joint account. Like, if you open a joint account with a man, that's on you,
1: that's
0: man.
1: On you, man. Like,
2: so she's just angry.
1: Once somebody is on an account, like, I mean, just also let this be a pro tip for anybody out there who doesn't know how that works. Like, if you have a joint account with somebody, they can spend that money.
2: As a gift.
0: Yeah. And you know, he was
1: a joint
0: account. He was getting all these, like, plastic surgeries done to, like, get his abs sculpted. And they have, like, all these pictures of this guy getting his abs done. And I'm like, hey, man, like, this guy was essentially a sugar baby. And, like, if you're paying for this guy to get all this stuff done, and then you're just mad about it after the fact because, shockingly, it didn't work out with the male hooker.
2: Yeah, I was going to say, this just feels, don't you guys, after hearing all the rest of this information, this is just a guy who didn't want to probably entertain her anymore, and she got angry?
0: Exactly. He probably broke up with her.
1: How insufferable do you think she has to be if she's got all that money, and he's spending it, and he's still like, I'm out.
0: Yeah, he's like, this sucks. I'm going to go back to the streets.
3: Dave and Mahoney.
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3: This is Dave and Mahoney.
4: We know that dating can be hard in 2026, but somehow, thanks to AI, it has gotten even harder. There is a network of fake dating apps using AI-generated personas, and you're like, well, why on earth would you do that? You're leading people down this path thinking that they're talking with a real person, and they're having a conversation where there's mutual interest. What is the upside of that? Well, it's because a lot of these dating apps are now using little coins, little tokens that you have to buy in order to continue conversations with people. And if you guys remember that story with Ashley Madison, that was the cheating website that was popular, what was that, 15 years ago, something like that, where these married people would go onto this site under the guise that it was other married people that were looking to, you know, step out of their marriage but keep it all under wraps. And then when the big expose came down, including the Netflix special about it that I think you watched, Audrey, it was a bunch of people that were just employees that were having these fake conversations because you had to pay to participate and in those conversations.
5: Women, there were no women on the site.
4: No, of course not. It was a bunch of dudes talking to people that were getting paid to chat with them, and they were paying the entire time. And this is kind of the same scheme. So users, mostly men, of course, in their 30s, were being charged coins and gems to keep conversations going. And these chats were just being handled by AI. So Anthropic identified 4,700 plus fake AI personas interacting with about 25,000 people and sending 2.36 million messages over 2 weeks.
6: So this is insane because, I mean, obviously we're sitting here talking about AI bots and how you're kind of grifting with that. I do know that this is already really prevalent in OnlyFans.
4: Oh, yeah. I didn't even think about OnlyFans.
6: But I don't dislike that for OnlyFans, to be completely honest. Like, I don't mind that if you set the parameters around that because you're just chatting with, like, hundreds of people and it kind of actually removes...
5: OnlyFans is different than a dating site because a dating site is... You're expectation that there's somebody real on the other side. OnlyFans is you're selling a product. That, sure. Like, that's transactional.
6: I will say, yes, I agree with you, but I do think there are those out there that really do believe that they're starting.
5: Well, you can't help all the stupid people.
6: True, very true. But I mean, this is super predatory if you're the one who's like creating these AI fake accounts.
4: And they were fabricating likes and visitors, video calls to appear more authentic. So like, Dave, they were just duping people.
6: I don't know if you know this or not, because no one in this room has been on a dating site, correct?
4: Correct.
6: Me included. I've never done that. But I do have some of my girlfriends who've been active on Tinder, Bumble, Hinge, and then even Facebook like dating websites.
4: Right, yeah.
6: It's free for you to

0: be to just to like enter in under the basic package of what that offers.
1: But then they upsell you?
0: But they every single one of those now in 2026, in order to get the premium package.
1: Oh, even the Tinders of the world have like premium packages
0: yes.
1: and stuff? Really?
0: So, I mean, even without AI being involved, you're already paying. So say like if you swipe on somebody and then you accidentally swipe the wrong way, you have to pay in order to go backwards to get access to that profile.
2: Wow.
0: So every single thing, even if it's not AI attached, they're already grifting you for however much money you can make. Now, add the fact that there's AI bots involved.
1: And these are just people out there trying to find love. They're trying to find
0: or sex or whatever it is.
1: Some kind of connection. Yeah. And it's just the robots messing with us, taking our money. It's dirty.
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0: Dave, and Mahoney.
1: Audrey, were you as shocked as I was when Mahoney took the stance that cousins hooking up or even siblings hooking up was just fine?
2: I didn't
1: fine
2: say that about siblings.
1: Because that's what Mahoney said.
2: That's not what I said.
1: That's what you
2: stop
1: wasn't
2: putting words in my mouth, because that's not what I said.
1: That's absolutely what
2: that
1: you
2: is
1: said.
2: Not, I said first cousins. I have no problem with first cousins getting.

0: married because there shouldn't be a law on it. It's not for me, but who's to tell adults who are all consenting what they can and can't do? It's not for me to do.
1: Okay, but that is what you're saying. You're just adding an asterisk of, I don't want the government involved in marriage, which that's what marriage is.
2: It's the government.
0: That's not what I'm saying, man. Like, God, why are you harping on that to the point of you're making my words not my words?
1: Okay, but that's what you're saying, though. You're saying that you don't want the government involved in it.
0: It's not for me, but I don't want the government involved in it. Yes, I would like it if the government wasn't involved in my marriage either, personally.
1: Okay, but I don't think that you're understanding the way that what you're saying is coming off.
0: I understand the way what I'm saying is coming off.
1: So, but everyone
0: let adults
1: who is
0: do
1: called
0: what adults
1: in.
0: Want to do, so, just as long as everybody's on board with it and nobody's getting hurt or exploited in any way, shape, or form.
1: So, but the way that everyone's calling in and saying exactly what Dave and I are understanding you to say is, so we're all confused.
0: Yes.
1: Okay. Everyone who is confused by what you're saying.
0: You are. You are taking it out of context from what I am saying.
2: Well, we got a couple calls.
3: Hi, you were talking about family secrets and people, you know, marrying their brothers or sisters, or some guy found his mother in bed with his brother, things like that. Someone just told me about some family in West Virginia, I think their name's the White family. They were, you know, incestual, always marrying their brothers and stuff like that. And I asked her, and she didn't know she's not familiar with legal stuff. You might know the answer. Question is, if someone in that family ever got divorced, would they still legally be brother and sister?
1: Well, that family is not married, though. That family is just living in a holler, which, if you're unfamiliar what a holler is, it's just basically like the most rural areas in between mountains in the Appalachia area.
2: Mm-hmm. Yeah.
1: They're in the hollers, and there's nobody but them kind of that have ever existed in these areas. So they're very, very inbred. Part of the Appalachia community for a very long time, there was something called blue people, where they ended up inbreeding to a point where they were literally turning blue. Like the whites of their eyes and their ears were blue and their skin was a tint of blue. Like, I mean, you can look this up. This is real life. So, I mean, like, that's just because there's no one else around in this literal area to where they're having sex with their kin.
2: I mean, we have cars and stuff.
1: Marrying each other.
0: Horses.
1: Well, no, get out of here. Well, but yeah, you could say that, but I mean, they're very, very poor.
2: Wow.
1: Like very, very, very, very poor.
0: What's that documentary called again?
1: This one's different. I think this guy's talking about like a Whitaker family.
2: There's the Whitaker family, then there's the Wonderful Whites of West Virginia.
1: Yeah, and they're not marrying their brothers and sisters. They're just like.
2: But the Whitakers are inbred. That's the ones. Okay. Another one for you, my honey.
4: Hey, I just wanted to say that one thing I've learned from listening to your show is incest happens way more often than I ever thought it did. Like, I thought that was like a once in a, like, I'm probably never going to hear of anybody who's actually committed. But anyway, thanks for enlightening me. Have a good day.
5: Message deleted.
0: I would also like to go the rest of my life and never hear another story like that.
2: That was a little much.
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6: Your Allegheny Communications forecast. Tonight, expect occasional rain and drizzle with a low of 57. Tomorrow will bring considerable cloudiness and cooler temperatures with a chance of a couple of showers and thunderstorms, heaviest later in the day. The high will reach 61 degrees. I'm Tri-State Area's meteorologist Jason Catarina.
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1: Oh, good. More singing.
0: Have landed here for your enjoyment. It's Cover Your Ears on Dave and Mahoney.
2: Paul is joining us today for a round of Cover Your Ears. Paul, these are some of the biggest rock songs ever released. You've got Mahoney and Audrey available as lifelines should you need them. Are you ready for your first one?
3: Yes.
2: All right. It's got 131,000 views, and this is a funk cover of this song. Here we go.

0: Mahoney or Audrey? Up to you.
1: Let's go to Mahoney.
2: That is Dire Straits and Money for Nothing.
0: That is.
3: God, you knew it, dude.
2: Of course I know.
0: Yeah. Of course Mahoney knows.
3: He sent it.
0: All right, the next
2: half
0: one here.
2: Half of my feed is Dire Straits, man.
0: Is a very popular one. It's got almost 300,000 views on this one. Here we go.
4: There's lightning.

0: Pretty good.
1: Yeah, yeah.
0: All right, Paul, do you know it?
2: No, I'm getting some kind of vibe, but no.
0: All right. Well, yeah, you got some lifelines. It was tough because it was just an instrumental. Do you want to tag in?

0: We'll stop it there. Okay, Paul, over to you. Do you know that one?
1: Sounds like Dio, Rainbow in the Dark.
0: It sure is. Nicely done. Okay, lifelines are gone. You don't need them. You've got 2 full points, but you can't win on a lifeline. All you need is 1 more point, and you can win it right here. If you don't get it on this one, we've got a final one that we'll go to if necessary. This is played on an instrument called the nickel harpa. Have you ever heard of such a thing?
2: Never.
0: It kind of looks like if you mixed a guitar and a violin.
2: Okay.
0: And, yeah, like you hold it like a guitar, but it has the bow like a violin, and then it's got, I don't know, it looks like 27 strings on it. It's okay. Like a medieval-looking instrument.
2: So difficult for no reason. Got it.
0: Yes. If you get this one again, Paul, a full point here, you win. Good luck.

0: color me corrected. Apparently, you can play the absolute dickens out of a nickel harpa.
1: Well, you should be able to. There's 27 strings, man.
0: That's pretty good.
1: Miss one, got another.
0: All right. That was almost over 900,000 views on that one. Very popular. Paul, for the win. What is it, good sir?
2: Ozzy Osbourne. The Crazy Train?
0: It is.
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0: This is Dave and Mahoney.
1: Mahoney, they have discovered the science why you are so crazy for Costco.
2: Why is that, Dave?
1: Gusto is a simple online payroll and benefits tool built for small businesses. 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They say that Costco has created an unusually strong sense of community and customer loyalty rather than just functioning like a typical big box retailer. And a major part of that culture is the membership model. And I guess that does make sense. Customers aren't just shoppers. They pay to belong, which creates a feeling of being part of a shared club. They also say that they take it further than that. Costco does that thing that I'm sure you're aware of, Mahoney, with the rotating merchandise, limited time deals that encourage what they say is a treasure hunt type mentality.
3: Oh, yeah. I just went treasure hunting yesterday.
1: You went to Costco yesterday?
2: I was at Costco yesterday,
3: and I got,
2: too.
3: You did?
2: I was.
3: Were you treasure hunting?
2: I saw a penguin pillow.
3: Well,
1: what?
2: A penguin pillow.
1: Did you buy it?
2: I wanted to. My wife wouldn't let me.
1: How much was it?
2: $9.
1: That feels like an acceptable purchase.
2: I know, but she says we have too many stuffed things for my baby as it
1: is. Oh, this was for your baby.
2: Yeah, it wasn't for me.
1: Mahoney, you just were telling us last week that your wife has specifically said, stop buying stuffies for our baby. She has too many.
2: There's no such thing as too many, man. She could. The way I envision it, one day her room will be overflowing and she could, like, you know, Jimmy Superfly Snuka jump off the side of her bed into these giant

0: cache of stuffies.
1: One of the greatest joys of life.
0: Exactly.
1: And your wife is taking that away from her.
0: My wife's divorce her. My baby saw the penguin pillow and she goes, "Pingy." And I was like, I gotta buy it. And then my wife said no.
1: And you know what? That's just setting the table. You're the fun parent.
0: That's right.
2: Well, but what's hilarious about that is all that she said was what the animal was, and you're like, oh, God, she
0: does she
2: wants
0: love,
2: it.
0: She loves penguins, though, and it's the cutest, the way she says it, it makes me melt.
1: So do you guys find that when you go to Costco, because I've told you guys, you know, we have a Costco membership, but I don't ever go to Costco because that's my wife's thing. I don't really like going shopping. Do you find that, like, you when you go into those stores that you don't know exactly what you're going to find? Is that part of the joy?
2: Because well, that's because they're, like you said, they're always like a rotating of merchandise and of goods. So, like, I make sure that I'm kind of going through every aisle on certain days. Now, obviously, come on, I'm not doing that every time I go.
1: Right.
2: But it is like you said a minute ago, it's like a treasure hunt of, you know, you have your staples, you have the things that are always going to be there. But there is, like, right now, they got Snoop Snickles. Snoopsicles. Those
1: never
2: are usually there.
1: Okay. they say that shoppers don't know exactly what they'll find, and that also makes the trips feel more like an experience than just like going to the grocery store. And the food court with their free samples also, you know, has, you know.
2: What? They got free samples at the food court?
1: They have free samples all over the place, and they say that, you know, the employee relationships with the shoppers also is very strong, and that makes people feel like they're part of the culture.
0: I've never seen samples at the food court, but there's samples all over the place.
2: Yes. That's also part of the reason why I go during lunchtime.
1: Well, it said the food court, comma, free samples.
0: Oh, gotcha. Those two things that makes more sense.
1: But they're saying that because they take care of their employees as well, the employees generally tend to be
0: it's the same people who are working there, generally in a pretty good mood, I would say, for the most part, and good deals. I will say I don't feel like I'm a part of something. You know, I just like it because, one, it's close to my house, and two, they have what I need for the most part at a reasonable price.
2: Okay, you say you don't feel like you're a part of something, though, Mahoney, but you don't, are you?
0: I don't
2: are
0: see.
2: Are you not talking to the cute little, like, the old women who work there?
1: We're doing the samples?
2: We're doing the samples.
0: They made
2: me feel like family.
0: We're in and out, you know, like, it's with the toddler, it's, you know, we've only got so much time.
2: You know what? I love Miss K.
1: You're out of the club. Mahoney isn't even talking to the people giving out the samples, meanwhile Audrey's just chatting.
2: I got a name, Miss K. I love her.
1: Love your cheese, girl.
3: 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Well, it's about time. 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
2: Your Allegheny Communications forecast. Overnight, expect rain and drizzle with a low of 57. On Tuesday, there will be considerable cloudiness, and it will be cool with a couple of showers and thunderstorms, heaviest late in the day. The high will reach 61. I'm Tri-State Area's meteorologist, Jason Catarina.
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1: Your Allegheny Communications forecast. Overnight, expect rain and drizzle with a low of 57. On Tuesday, there will be considerable cloudiness, and it will be cool with a couple of showers and thunderstorms, heaviest late in the day. The high will reach 61. I'm Tri-State Area's meteorologist, Jason Caterina.
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0: Your Allegheny Communications forecast. Overnight, expect rain and drizzle with a low of 57. On Tuesday, there will be considerable cloudiness and it will be cool with a couple of showers and thunderstorms, heaviest late in the day. The high will reach 61. I'm Tri-State Area's meteorologist, Jason Catarina.
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1: Your Allegheny Communications forecast. Overnight, expect rain and drizzle with a low of 57. On Tuesday, there will be considerable cloudiness and it will be cool with a couple of showers and thunderstorms, heaviest late in the day. The high will reach 61. I'm Tri-State Area's meteorologist, Jason Catarina.
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1: Your Allegheny Communications forecast. Overnight, expect rain and drizzle with a low of 57. On Tuesday, there will be considerable cloudiness and it will be cool with a couple of showers and thunderstorms, heaviest late in the day. The high will reach 61. I'm Tri-State Area's meteorologist, Jason Catarina.
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1: Your Allegheny Communications forecast. Overnight, expect rain and drizzle with a low of 57. On Tuesday, there will be considerable cloudiness and it will be cool with a couple of showers and thunderstorms, heaviest late in the day. The high will reach 61. I'm Tri-State Area's meteorologist, Jason Catarina.
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3: 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TikTok, Instagram, Facebook at FBHW Show. Number of the show trivia revisited later on this hour, and a chance for you to play comes up later on today in about 2 hours and 20 minutes. What's something you're really good at, but it's kind of useless at this point? It doesn't really fit your life anymore. Or maybe it's something you just learned as a whim, so it doesn't come up in your regular life, but you know deep down you're pretty good at it. Like, Steve, would juggling count as that?
4: Kind of. It's a useless skill that is only useful when somebody says, can anyone here juggle? And then you do it, and people say, cool. But
3: yeah,
4: there's no practical use for it. There's never going to be a time when it's like, oh my God, the baby's going to fall off the bridge if somebody can't juggle.
3: No, no, there's three babies. Now you got to catch them all, one at a time.
4: No.
3: Text from Kentucky. Guys, I'm the best at Guitar Hero. I dropped out of high school for a bit, and I played it nonstop to stay busy. I won money in a couple tournaments. I'm a 36-year-old woman now who works for the government. I doubt my prowess at Guitar Hero is going to come up in polite conversation.
4: I don't know. That's a fun resume item.
3: It is, but it depends on how much you reveal, because if you say, yeah, well, I dropped out of high school for a bit, now you've got, why?
5: Right? Well, and it is really so gone. It's crazy how hot that game was and then just went away, because you would think that it might taper off a little, but you'd still get new generations of people that would go, oh, this is fun. But the fact that that thing burned so hot for like 2 years and then just disappeared, like you would have thought it'd be more like a Grand Theft Auto or where, where you just, where new people would discover those old songs and it'd be fun. But it's crazy how that went like that. We had a guy that used to work here. Was it Yoder? That was amazing at Guitar Hero.
3: Yeah. He played real guitar and stole from the company.
5: Yeah.
3: And then also was really good at Guitar Hero.
4: Dude, the radio station had a trailer that they would bring to events.
3: The Guitar Hero trailer,
4: Guitar Hero trailer that had a bunch of TVs mounted in the back of it and a bunch of speakers and everything. And they would unfold that thing and people would just rock out in the parking
3: lot. Yeah. Honestly, that was pretty awesome.
5: It was so much fun.
6: I bet if they had a version of it for Nintendo Switch, it would come back.
3: Yeah. I think they did it. End because they started running into they couldn't pay the rights for all the songs, maybe, but also it feels like everyone quit buying it simultaneously.
5: Yeah, I think it just kind of ran its course. Guitar Hero and Rock Band. Right? Yeah, it was the one that had all the other instruments.
6: Rock Band was my favorite.
4: Guitar Hero is nice and convenient because it's just a guitar, but once you had to buy like a whole drum kit, that's not as clean and efficient.
3: No.
5: Yeah, I wanted to get Rock Band because I think they had Beatles songs and I wanted to do that, but I was like, this won't be as much fun alone, though. Like, Guitar Hero was perfectly fine alone.
3: Yeah.
5: I'm like, well, but you all could the play other stuff.
3: The Beatles one with Guitar Hero guitars. You didn't have to do the drums and everything, but I see what you're saying.
5: Yeah, but when you can, it would be more fun to do it with more people.
3: I would not want to get my friends together to play Rock Band on an afternoon, like we're all of a sudden in a band and have to practice.
6: What
3: do you mean you can't come to plastic guitar band practice?
6: That was so fun. My sisters and I, we were just talking about it this weekend because we were like, oh, if you played a lot of Guitar Hero or a lot of Rock Band or Just Dance as a kid, how's your parents' divorce going? How did it go? We were like, if you would sit and describe some of your favorite childhood memories, it's like, when we all three of us were playing the Wii all the time,
3: mm-hmm.
6: we're, your par-

0: fought a lot, didn't they?
1: It could be. The internet, according to this text, the internet is saying both are making a comeback. Rock Band will have their own platform that you can upgrade instead of having to buy a new game over and over again.
0: That's cool.
2: Oh, so you just buy it once and then.
3: I see. Right.
1: I feel like they might have missed their window because now there are other things that. I
2: mean, it's been 20 years.
1: Yeah. That technology is not as, like at the time, it was like, hey, this is new.
0: Everybody has such big nostalgia boners now that it'll come back and it'll be huge.
1: Yeah. Says Stage Tour is the new Guitar Hero game coming out. Well, now I need to know about that.
2: Stage Tour.
3: All right.
1: What about DJ Hero? I didn't play that.
3: Yeah.
1: Sounds dumb.
3: Not as fun.
0: But I call it Friday Night Alone.
1: Yeah.
4: Thank you for the hand motion there.
3: Yeah, thank you.
4: The visual was super helpful, Maitland.
3: Yeah. I wish my peripheral vision didn't work so well.
4: I was looking dead at her, Howie.
3: Yeah, I was.
1: I didn't see anything. I just heard the noise and thought it was funny. So, somebody said Rock Band's concept was bought by Fortnite, and now that's part of Fortnite. So, you have to switch controllers mid-game and start rocking out? I know that's not true. 1-800-947-3979. More of this on the way. It is the Free Beer and Howie Show.
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0: 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What are you really good at it that you never tell about? This one. I'm what is known as a super recognizer. I can recall faces and names at a superior level.
1: Oh, I wish. That would be amazing.
2: Yeah, I see somebody and either physically or mentally finger snap and go, God, why do I know that person? Mm-hmm. And then I may never figure it out.
3: I'm usually really good with names when I meet somebody. I don't meet and immediately forget, but there are plenty of times where I'm like, I've definitely met this person before. Yeah. But if we're having a conversation day of, I'm definitely going to remember your name. But if I see like 6 months later, I've probably lost it for sure.
0: This one's a little unbelievable. I'm not saying I don't believe you. I just have never heard this before. This texter, think Illinois. I can hear electricity. I can tell if a circuit is closed or open. I have a pretty good idea how much current is going through and whether it's AC or DC, whether it's high or low voltage.
1: Wow.
0: I assume that's an electrician. Are you an electrician? Or is this just some sort of weird, should have made a movie about you skill?
2: Maybe not. I mean, some people are able to hear just slightly different frequencies than other people. My hearing when I was a kid was really good. I wouldn't have said I could hear electricity, but there would be times where I go, oh, the train's coming. My mom would go, what? Or my friends were the same age.
0: You were like Tonto on the Lone Ranger?
2: You're crazy. And I go, I'm telling you, it's going to be here in about 5 minutes. There's the train. Like, yeah, I mean, I could hear it. I could hear the train whistle. So I don't know.
0: Little Hot Wings out in the woods, putting his ear to the tracks.
2: We did do that. We totally would do that because we wanted to smash things on the rails a lot.
0: Yeah.
2: Matchbox cars, coins, tiny pebbles. Like, it was fun to watch the

0: smashed under those wheels.
1: Boy, that isn't. That was.
0: I don't know why.
1: At that age.
0: It just was.
1: Flattened so many coins.
0: Like how flat and wide can we get this bottle cap? Just have it run over and over.
1: What's
0: and over again.
1: Biggest thing you ever put on the railroad tracks?
0: Like on the rail?
1: Like a
0: probably one of like the little
1: a
0: white
1: stump.
0: No, probably no. I mean, we didn't want to derail the thing.
2: A bulldozer.
0: Yeah, my dad's car. Probably the biggest thing we ever put was just one of those the white kind of porous rocks that they have along the train track, because yeah, they would explode.
1: Yeah.
0: Maybe like a plastic truck of some sort.
1: My friend who lived by railroad tracks at one point said it was getting, you know how like the thrill of something goes away if you've done it enough times, so you got to keep ramping it up, you know, like heroin and putting things on railroad tracks.
3: Yeah, of course.
1: Cool. And his house is where we'd always do it. And we had gone through Hot Wheels cars and those same rocks you were talking about, Hot Wings. Mm-hmm. And so then he's like, let's walk out onto that field and find a bigger field stone. Why? Because I want to see how big they can get before they cause a train a problem. Oh, I go, geez. You realize these run behind your house.
0: Yeah.
1: Like they don't just like mm-hmm. stop and get a flat tire. They're going to, I couldn't do the railroad thing with him anymore. I'm like, I'm too scared.
4: Was that the same friend that you were going to walk to New York City with?
1: Sure was.
5: He sounds like a good
3: friend. What was the code word?
1: The moon is blue and the fox is running. that's what he was going to say on the phone, because he couldn't have just said, hey, tonight's the night. We're going to camp in the backyard. You know, yeah. One of the smartest, best people I've ever known, but a sense of adventure. I don't think, in hindsight, as an adult, I don't think he ever planned to derail a train. I really don't. I think he wanted to get the reaction from his friends.
3: Of derailing a train?
1: Because he wasn't stupid. He didn't do things that would hurt people.
3: Except derail trains.
1: Didn't actually derail a train, Steve.
3: Well, he wanted to.
5: Desire was there.
1: Yeah. Hard to tell. Hard to tell.
3: Whoa.
1: That text about the person with the electricity. The electrician is probably autistic. It's an autism trait to hear electricity. That would make sense.
3: I remember I used to be able to hear when a TV was on. I think that's pretty common, though. Like with the old
1: tube TVs.
0: Yeah, they would hum.
3: Yeah, like you could walk into I remember being able to walk into the house and being like, somebody left the TV on downstairs. Like you could just kind of hear that hiss.
1: Do you think it was just young hearing? Maybe. Like, you know how they have that, what was it? The mosquito tone that you get to a certain age, you just can't hear it. It's not anything you do about it. Your ears just dissipate and younger people can hear it.
0: Yeah, I don't hear it. That used to be like, one of the most maddening and fun things to do is track down like the weird hum that somehow you picked up on in the house, and like whether it was from a charger or something, you go, what is that?
3: Yeah.
0: And once you hear it, you can't unhear it.
3: Oh, it's like it's every one of our live shows.
0: I have to find this.
1: Yes.
0: I've got to find this hum.
1: See, Steve, you always hear the hum and I don't.
3: I do. Yeah. It drives me nuts too, because it's usually coming from my computer. Guys, hear that? It's driving me insane. It's like somebody's screaming.
1: I'm glad
3: in my
1: I can't.
3: Ear.
1: I'm glad I can't. I'm not saying it's not there. I'm sure it is. I just don't hear it. Back in a moment. It is the Free Beer and Hotwig Show.
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7: With a check of your local news, I'm Andrew Watkins. Allegheny County has received the final executed land development agreement from D.R. Horton for Village Crossing at Campobello, moving the redevelopment of the former Allegheny High School property into its next phase. The Allegheny County Commissioners have authorized the distribution of up to 1,000 tons of recycled asphalt millings for improvements to eligible other public roads serving multiple

0: County residents. West Virginia state officials announced today that West Virginia's tourism economy has officially reached unprecedented heights, generating an all-time record economic impact of $9.4 billion. Frostburg State University's Department of Music, Theater, and Dance is excited to present Freckleface Strawberry the Musical as a part of the Roundabout Children's Theater program and tour. From your Allegheny Communications newsroom, I'm Andrew Watkins.
1: 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We keep you in the know with local news updates in the morning on DZN. 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

0: Gainey Communications forecast. Today will be mostly cloudy and cool with a chance of showers and thunderstorms, especially in the evening. Watch out for possible ponding on roads. The high will reach 61 degrees. I'm Tri-State Area's meteorologist, Joe Lundberg.
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1: Free Beer Hot Wings, Steve Kelly, Maitland. We talked, Steve took his kids to Disney. My wife and I took our kids to an amusement park about 20 minutes from the house. Turns out, similar experiences in that kids trying roller coasters for the first time and hopefully creating memories they'll enjoy a lifetime. So this, the Mangum Rattlesnake Derby.
2: I saw this while I was sitting in the airport. I was on my own adventure. What are they called? Amusement park called Europe.
3: Mm-hmm.
2: And I was waiting for a flight. And this man popped up and told a story. And as you guys were telling the stories about your amusement park adventures with your kids, I thought, damn, this is perfect. This is what your kids will be talking about in 30 years.
1: Okay.
4: When I was 12 years old, I accidentally threw open what felt like half of Greer County, Oklahoma at a carnival ride at the Mangum Rattlesnake Derby. The worst part was not...
3: The Mangum Rattlesnake Derby.
2: You just wait. Mm-hmm. His storytelling is what every teacher wants you to do when they say, add more detail.
1: Okay.
4: Part was not that I was puking. Now, if you're not from Southwest Oklahoma, the Mangum Rattlesnake Derby is exactly what it sounds like. It's a town of 3,000 people. It becomes a town of 30,000 people, and a lot of bad decisions are made. It's a bunch of grown men who put on steel-toed boots, go catch all the local rattlesnakes, drag them into town, and everybody spends the weekend looking at them, eating them, making decisions that would concern medical professionals.

0: Looking at them and eating them.
1: Okay. All right.
2: Bumping up on each other, creating babies they're never going to see again until somebody takes a DNA test in 30 years. We all f-ing love it. One year, though, my mom and my granny had this booth there selling ceramics and my granny's handmade T-shirts. She had took a regular T-shirt. She cut a strip out of it. She didn't cut that middle part off. She turned it into beads. Okay, she put beads on it. This thing was black. It had sunflowers on it in red dangly beads. It was like 1996 and a single wide turned into a T-shirt.
3: Now, while he's telling the story, fancy idiots can see he's providing pictures of the booth at the fair, at the Mangum Rattlesnake Derby, and then pictures of himself. And he's a chubby little kid, and this all comes into play.
2: Anyway, me and my brother, we got bored. We wandered off the carnival. Now, before we go any further, y'all need to understand I had already made a catastrophic decision. I had eaten a funnel cake the size of a tire tractor and one of those giant smoked turkey legs that looked like it came off a Jurassic Park crime scene. My brother wanted to ride something called the Star Trooper. And this is when I learned a very important lesson in life. If a carnival ride sounds like military hardware, that's not entertainment. It's a warning label. This thing spun, and then it spun while spinning. And then it spun sideways and backwards. Hell, I think it took me back to 1988 at one point.
3: It spun while spinning. You were talking about the thing spinning earlier. I was like, oh my God.
0: Yeah, double circles.
1: Yeah. So many circles that we're doing.
2: It was like a flux capacitor on a carnival ride. If you know what that is, we're old now. I'm telling you what, it spun my ass out my eyeballs. That's how bad it was.
1: My beehole out my eye hole.
2: Seconds in, every organ in my body filed a formal complaint. They said, we're fixing to evacuate. You know that feeling when your butt crack comes out your nose and you every gear in your body hits reverse? I knew it. Jason knew it. The Holy Spirit that was sitting between us knew it. That little psychopath, my brother, not the Holy Spirit, grabbed my head and shoved it over the side of the rail, creating what could only be like a lawn sprinkler situation with my puke while we're still moving. I'm puking. He's screaming, stop bowing up, like I've chosen this moment to express myself artistically. Because the ride's spinning at the speed of regret, that vomit doesn't fall.
1: At the speed of regret.
2: It atomizes. It becomes weather. What started as a professional medical issue turned into a countywide event. People are screaming. Kids are ducking. One man's pointing at me like he's watching a tornado touchdown. I can still hear the chaos. It's been 32 years. And I'll never forget this poor woman. She had long blonde hair, white tank top, big old boobs, just trying to enjoy her afternoon with her kids. One second she's eating her corn dog. The next second she's standing there frozen in horror while a strand of my partially digested funnel cake lands in her hair and just stays there. Y'all, she reached up. She touched it. She looked at her fingers. This was after the ride. Had made that exact face you make when somebody hands you a wet sock they found in a motel bedspread. Then she started screaming. Not a startled scream. Like a betrayal. Like somebody stole her child. I'm still spinning overhead. Like a malfunctioning lawn sprinkler full of turkey leg. And here's the question I still have 32 years on. Who was wrong? Me for eating enough carnival food to sedate a rhinoceros? Jason for turning my head into a high-pressure irrigation weather system? Or the carny who just watched this biological disaster unfold, absolutely refused to stop the ride because that son of a bitch kept it running the whole time? You got your tickets worth. I guess we'd say that. People are yelling. Parents are shielding their children. This blonde lady's trying to untangle vomit from her hair while questioning every decision that led her to Mangum that day. And he's just standing there operating that machinery like, well, at least I'm still on lockdown. The local legend is he shut it down right after he got hit by the vomit himself, which honestly feels fair. So I stagger back to my mama and my granny's booth, covered in shame, sweat, enough partially digested poultry to qualify as a side dish. I said, y'all, I got to have different clothes. They said, what the hell happened? I said, don't ask, just give me one of them T-shirts. The only clothes available were my granny's handmade T-shirt. Now, I was a 3X as a child. We don't have to talk about that, but that shirt was not. They squeezed me into that bastard like they was loading sausage into a casing. Then they found a pair of my granny's old Hawaiian shorts in the car. She used to wear these shorts in the garden.
1: Oh, my God.
2: It's 1996. You can do the math. I'm not standing there in the middle of Mangum Rattlesnake Derby looking less like a child and more like a recently divorced substitute teacher who just got banned from

0: Margaritaville. A few hours later, my Aunt Kathy drove in from Texas to pick me up. Now, we never really saw her. She lived far away. And I'll never forget what she said. She looked me up and down, that sunflower shirt and them damn shorts. My hair all poofed up from the heat, because that's what happens. Look at me. And she said, well, don't you look nice? Y'all, she thought that was my outfit. My little gay heart. She thought I picked that out on purpose. She had no idea I'd spent the afternoon conducting an airborne gastrointestinal assault on innocent civilians at the Mangum Rattlesnake Derby. And honestly, I don't know if I've ever fully recovered from that moment.
1: I would love to hear eyewitness accounts from other people, because you know that there are people that remember that. Like, that's a core memory.
2: You start getting rained down on with barf at something as preposterous sounding as the Mangum Rattlesnake Derby. Yeah, you remember that.
3: 1-800-947-3979. 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

0: 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Kelly, where you grew up, it was a small town. You must have had your dumb annual festivals or whatever.
1: The Bow Weevil Monument Festival.
2: The Boll Weevil Monument Festival?
1: Yeah, in Enterprise, Alabama.
0: Wait, is that a tribute to the bug that destroyed Cotton?
1: Yes, it is. There is a Boll Weevil Monument in the middle of Enterprise, Alabama. It's right across the street from the Piggly Wiggly. And every year, seniors from the high school would steal the Boll Weevil that this statue woman was holding above her head. It was like the Statue of Liberty for Enterprise, Alabama. And people would get so pissed because they'd do the Boll Weevil Parade. And I don't remember if ever.

0: everybody's dressed up like little cockroaches or what. I don't know. But I just remember the parade was a big deal. And then that night, all the seniors would steal it. Yeah, you got the picture pulled up right here, Hot Wings. I told you. The sun sets behind the boll weevil every night.
1: It's exactly as you described.
0: That was
1: a woman holding up a boll weevil.
0: Yep, exactly. And then in Harlem, Georgia, where I also lived, they did the Oliver Hardy Festival because Oliver Hardy was
2: like
0: from...
2: Like Laurel and Hardy.
0: Yeah.
1: Okay, all right.
0: Born in Harlem, Georgia, Oliver Hardy was. And so everybody would dress up like weird little clown comics from the 20s or whatever. and you'd march for Oliver Hardy. And that was a funny little festival too.
2: We had Heritage Days in the little town where I grew up, which I think still goes on. And what that basically was slow pitch softball, a beer tent, and some locals fighting.
0: Yeah, exactly.
3: But, oh, nice.
2: And kind of like what that guy said, people made some babies they didn't find about until somebody took a DNA test later.
3: Were these like sanctioned fights, or was it just, if it happens,
2: no,
3: it happens?
2: It was some drinking, and you slept with my kin, that kind of thing.
0: Those are the ones I drive by now, and I'm like, my parents just let me on those rides. They were 75 cents. You know, you get on and some meth heads running them. And...
2: like that old joke. That was on the highway an hour ago.
0: Yeah.
3: Those things get set up in about 10 minutes in a parking lot.
1: Yeah.
0: I dated a carny kid for a little while. He was crazy.
2: What?
1: I can't believe it.
0: Yeah, I did. In Alabama, he worked for this TV show. What's that antiquing TV show that everybody loves? Those men that go and find all those antiques.
4: Oh, American Pickers.
0: That one. And I was like, you have like the craziest stories. He goes, well, I was a carny kid. I said, the hell are you talking about? And he was like, yeah, my mom was a carny lady and I was a carny kid. And he worked for the carnival.
2: It's a wild life.
0: It is a wild life. I was like, you're like a gypsy or something.
2: Yeah. Mountain Dew's a food group.
0: Yeah.
2: I mean, it's amazing.
0: Oh, funnel cake is your pancake every morning. That's incredible.
2: There was a...
0: He ain't afraid of a fryer.
1: No, his dad is a cigarette butt, as far as he knows.
0: Yeah, exactly.
2: We were told once that...
0: somebody famous had that on their lips. Quick, put it in my cooch.
1: Let it do its thing. Mama's getting a payday. Looking at you, Marlboro man.
2: The hardest part is the babies you don't get when you shove a celebrity cigarette up there.
1: Yeah, that's sad.
2: You know, miscarriages are heartbreaking.
1: It can't be.
2: This baby was born without a filter.
1: Yeah. Have to keep them in on the tilt-a-whirl.
4: Oh, man. According to Roadside America, Enterprise, Alabama, the McDonald's there also has Ronald McWeevil. Steve, I sent you a picture of it.
1: Yeah, I just saw that,
2: really
1: too.
2: Really leaned into this, huh?
0: I can't make this stuff up.
1: They are really into the weevil.
4: Just outside, it's a weevil.
3: Oh, that's
4: done up like Ronald McDonald.
3: It sure is.
4: Mm-hmm. It just sits proudly in front of McDonald's.
3: Oh, that's weird.
4: Look at
0: my
4: God.
2: Oh, that is terrifying.
1: Yeah, looks like a dog nose.
3: You've taken inappropriate pictures in front of that thing, right?
0: Okay, look, I'm pretty sure that little trailer in the back is what I tried to tell y'all about years ago.
2: When you were like the McDonald's trailer or whatever?
0: Yeah, like the Ronald McDonald caboose party bus or whatever where kids could have birthday parties. And y'all were like, no, you just partied in a trailer with a clown.
2: Still questionable.
3: Yeah.
0: I think it really was a thing. I don't know, but people have definitely put their cooch on that nose.
4: Oh yeah.
1: That people have definitely two-handed that and put a mouth near its schnoz.
2: What are you, a gerbil drinking?
1: Yeah.
2: This text from the 315, going to tell you, my wife and I were standing in line to ride a ride at an amusement park and felt some drops, and we thought, oh, man, rain. I hope there's no lightning. And then they shut the ride down. We're like, it's a clear sky. What's going on? And that's when we realized that what was on us was chunks of someone's food they had thrown up while passing over us.
3: Yeah.
1: Oh, nasty.
2: Back in a moment. It is the Free Beer and Hot Wings Show.
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2: 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Ton to get to today. What happens when you give a neighbor an inch and then they take your pool? We'll get to that story coming up a little bit later on.
3: God,
2: that's how it, you know, it's not exactly how the old cliche goes. Give an inch, take a mile. Give an inch, that's my pool.
4: They take your pool?
2: Wow. Sort of.
3: I mean,
2: I'm Free Bear, one of the hosts. And this weekend, I don't want to say perfect family weekend because there's no such thing, but man, it was good. But Steve, we talked right before the show today. I hope I'm not stealing any thunder, but it's your daughter

0: turned 7 today.
1: Yeah.
0: Obviously, that immediately makes me think of the first time you told us you and your wife were going to have a baby.
1: Mm-hmm.
0: And then when you told us it was going to be the gender, and then obviously, like, today's the day.
1: Yeah.
0: Those calls, and it takes me back to those days for myself.
1: Mm-hmm.
0: And it makes me reflective, and not because you've experienced, everybody's had kids, that they get older, and then you have that feeling of, oh my God, 1 second ago, I was holding an infant.
2: Yeah. Mm-hmm.
0: So I had two of those sort of moments. I took one of our 14-year-olds to go suit shopping for homecoming. Now, he's 6'1", 230.
2: He's got a true man body.
0: He does. I'm helping him try on suits that are too big for me to wear. But then you remember, oh, he's still I mean this in the best way possible, a kid, because he walks out with one collar turned up and the tie on the wrong side.
2: Yeah.
0: You know, it's like, oh, this is a new world to you, even though you're a giant and can throw me over your shoulder if you choose to. But man, I had a good time. I think he did too. We went to about 1 trillion places. He's just big enough that most regular places don't carry a suit coat that fits him.
2: Yeah.
0: So you got to go specialty stuff. And then yesterday we were watching as a family, we all watched Interstellar. The old Matthew McConaughey movie.
2: That's a good movie.
0: And our other 14-year-old starts talking about space and dropping space facts. And at one point he went, that's right, isn't it, Dad? And I went, son, I don't know. You have surpassed me by about, I don't know, a master's degree. If you'd say so, I agree with you. And that was kind of a fun moment to see how their world has expanded well beyond one you exist in.
1: Is there any way your kids didn't emasculate you this weekend? Like,
0: I didn't
1: One of them's smarter than you. The other one, like, he's much bigger than you, and you're
0: first of
1: helping
0: all,
1: him put a tie on.
0: It's not emasculating. I know what you're saying. But at the same time, I want them to be smarter than me.
1: Yeah.
0: That gives me joy. Exactly. Right? And getting to help the one that's bigger than me also is joyful. Right?
1: Yeah.
0: You know, because how many more chances do you get like that?
2: Not that was a that cool, many. Like, not that many.
0: Bonding moment. I had a great time.
2: Good morning. I'm Hot Wings with a hot take.
3: Oh, hot.
2: Every delivery should allow you to track the delivery truck at all times.
0: Well, this has been a real burr in your saddle for about 4 days now.
2: So
0: I've never had so many updates about a phone case coming, and it wasn't even mine.
2: It was a phone, not a phone case.
1: Come on, man. Get it right.
2: It was the type of thing that you have to sign for. You have to be there, right? Mm-hmm. And there are a lot of deliveries with UPS or FedEx, if you have the app, that you can track the truck.
1: I love seeing the little truck graphic driving through my neighborhood.
2: And that's really helpful when it says it'll be there sometime between 8 a.m. and 8 p.m.
0: That is.
2: That's and not helpful. So it wouldn't let me do that. Yeah, I had to get a new phone on Friday. And I looked back historically at all my deliveries, and almost all of them were between 11 and 12:30. Every one of them. And I go, okay, as long as I'm there by 11, I should be good. So we get out of here, and I bolt out of here. I go, I got to get there because I got to sign for it. They'll just leave otherwise. And I'm flying, and my cameras go off. I go, oh, no, I'm panicking. It turns out it was just like a regular delivery. It had nothing to do with the phone.
0: You're yelling into your doorbell camera.
2: I'm like, no,
0: don't leave.
2: I'm freaking out. Anyway, it got delivered at 7 p.m.
4: Oh, no.
2: So I had to be at my house the whole time. You're handcuffed there. You go, if I just knew where he was, I could do other stuff. Like, I don't begrudge them from getting there later. I don't care. But could we just track it better? Right. We could track everything now.
0: Now, you could have probably signed up to make it a...
2: Can't. Leave it at a Walgreens or something?
0: No, I mean, just to make it so you could do it without a signature where you take the risk.
2: Can't.
1: Not with the phones.
0: Can't. I literally did it 2 weeks ago.
1: Really?
0: Yeah.
1: I've had the same thing happen.
2: I mean, I did it through the Xfinity store, like right at the store. And I asked that. And they said, you can't do it.
0: I did it direct from Apple.
2: Oh.
0: That's probably why. That makes more sense.
1: Because I've had it, like, the one time I got the brand new phone from Apple, it was the same thing. You had to be there because I missed them by about 5 minutes. But luckily, I was able to, somehow they got me in touch with the driver. So the guy picked up, he's like, yeah, meet me at the subway. I'm around the corner.
2: Oh, that's
1: like,
2: awesome.
1: Okay. And then I just did like a shady handoff in the parking lot.
2: I'm not sure I would have even thought to do that if I missed them.
0: I can't believe they did that.
1: Yeah.
0: Did you bust out a don't you know who I am or something?
1: No.
0: How you got that kind of pull with the people who dress in brown or yellow or white and purple and orange? I don't know who it is. Probably isn't DHL. They handle more like Temu stuff.
1: What do they handle?
0: The only time I've ever gotten a delivery from DHL in the last couple of years is if I ordered something that came from overseas. Then it shows up. Somebody gets out of their car, gets into their trunk, looks like they're getting a tire iron, and then they throw a package out and they hit the road. We're DHL. We look like pirates. Car pirates, but pirates.
2: Car pirates. Oh, by the way, Maitland, you'll be able to relate to this part of that delivery on Friday. I had waited all day, and the guy showed up, and I saw him, and I go, oh, thank you. So I opened the door, and And I go, oh, man, I've been waiting for you. And he goes, well, I hope you haven't been waiting too long. I go, no, no.

0: not at all.
1: Yep. No.
0: I didn't go. No. No, I was freaking out since 10:45 this morning. And I was even mowing the lawn. I quit mowing because I was afraid I'd be in the backyard when they showed up.
2: Oh, my God. Rearrange your life.
0: I did. I had to rearrange everything. My whole day got messed up. But I go, no, I haven't been waiting at all. No, you're perfect.
1: Right on time.
3: I mean, it's exactly when I was hoping you would arrive.
2: Yeah.
0: And it's not on him. I mean, no. He's just doing his right.
2: It's totally not the truth. But at the same time, it's what you might as well have said to him. Because what's he supposed to do? Go, oh, I'm sorry. If I had known you cared more about your phone than everyone else, I would have moved you up the list.
0: Exactly. Right.
2: Back in a moment. It is the Free Beer and Hot Wings Show.
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2: Morning, I'm Steve. I think there's a problem here.

0: in the building. Did anyone else notice the big leak?
1: What?
0: There's there's water going from the sink in our little kitchenette over to like the first bathroom.
2: Oh, I haven't been over there. So
0: I don't know if the bathroom is leaking and it's going all the way to the sink, or if the sink was leaking and it's going all the way to the bathroom, but
2: probably that way, because there's a drain in the bathroom.
0: The two are now connected by a river.
3: Could I have walked by that earlier and not noticed perceivably?
1: Somebody must have cleaned it.
3: Okay, I got to go look.
2: It sounds like you must have.
0: So much water.
3: I'm going to go look. I want to see if I just walked past it or it's impossible.
0: Yeah.
1: Has it happened in the last 10 minutes, you mean? Because
0: I don't know. That was the first I had been over there, so I'm not sure.
1: It's over on the sales
0: side. No, it's right here, but like, I just hadn't been down that little... That little hallway yet.
2: Yeah, I haven't been down there. I just walked by it. So
0: yeah, there's a lot. There's quite a bit.
1: I don't know how Muffin and I missed that, because I filled up her water bowl and everything.
0: Maybe it was you.
4: I just was over there too, and I didn't see anything.
0: Really?
4: Yeah.
0: Huh.
4: I can't wait for Phoebe to walk back and be like, what are you talking about?
1: Is there water?
0: Quite a bit of water.
3: That's definitely new.
4: Really?
0: Is it really?
3: I was down there at 10 to 5.
0: Okay.
3: So an hour and 15 minutes ago. And... it wasn't that.
1: Oh, that's crazy. Hmm. I used the sink to clean out her water bowl and then used the water dispenser to fill it, but Tommy was there totally fine.
0: All right. Well, you are suspect
2: number
0: one.
2: Yeah, now you're suspect one. You're the last one to use the water.
1: Damn it. I did that. Uh-oh. I flooded it on purpose. Just kidding. I did not do that. Hello. Good morning. I'm Kelly. I did not do that. I made a joke, and then I realized I could be part of an insurance claim. So I don't want to be a part of that.
0: No. Well, I guess be careful if you walk over there. It might be a little slippery.
1: Well, good morning. I am Kelly. I'm so excited. Tomorrow, my dad and my grandma Cheese are coming to town. And it's my grandma Cheese's first time ever visiting since I moved here. And I moved here 8 years ago, which is really crazy to think about. And she is a Florida woman through and through, and was a snowbird when she did live in Connecticut. So by the time cooler weather hit, they would go right down to Florida. And I mean, they just went from one warm weather to the other. Now permanently there in Florida, and has always been afraid to come to Michigan because it is so cold here in comparison. And Michigan is where our flagship station is, if you didn't know that. And she is so funny checking the weather, because she's the type that'll text me and be like, cold in Michigan today, and I'm here. Or, hey, it's raining in Michigan today, and I'm here. And now she's like, oh my goodness, I can't believe it's going to be in the 50s while I'm there. It's so cold. I got to bring my sweaters. It's so cute to me. I'm like, you're so dainty. And she's gonna be 91 in November.
3: That's awesome.
0: Oh, so her skin is so much thinner than it once was.
1: Oh yeah, so she's cold all the time.
3: Yeah,
1: even in Florida, like anything below 90, she's cold. And I think she's gonna come in studio too.
0: Is she really?
1: Yeah, they fly in, like I said, tomorrow, so sometime maybe closer to the end of their trip, because they'll probably want to recover. And then we've got a really fun charity event one night, too. So I just want to make sure that she's not too tired, because it is kind of early. But yeah, I'm super excited.
5: I'm excited to meet Grandma Cheese.
0: Yeah.
1: Yeah. Like she's wonderful.
5: I feel like she's a legend.
1: Yeah, she is.
2: I'm excited for her to meet me.
1: Yeah. And she's very excited to meet you too, Owings. And she's a flirt. That's where I learned. So sorry if she gets handsy. You never know.
3: Think she might get handsy?
2: I'm going to be your step grandpa.
3: How's it feel to have that shoe on the other foot?
1: That's awesome. I'd be happy for Grandma Cheese, truly.
3: Yeah. Oh, man. Today's show brought to you in part by Prize Picks. 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Could you tell?
2: No.
3: Prize Picks. Run your game. 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
2: With a check of your local news, I'm Andrew Watkins. Allegheny County has received the final executed land development agreement from D.R. Horton for Village Crossing at Campobello, moving the redevelopment of the former Allegheny High School property into its next phase. The Allegheny County Commissioners have authorized the distribution of up to 1,000 tons of recycled asphalt millings for improvements to eligible other public roads serving multiple county residents. West Virginia state officials announced today that West Virginia's tourism economy has officially reached unprecedented heights, generating an all-time record economic impact of $9.4 billion. Frostburg State University's Department of Music, Theater, and Dance is excited to present Freckleface Strawberry the Musical as a part of the Roundabout Children's Theater program and tour. From your Allegheny Communications newsroom, I'm Andrew Watkins.
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4: Your Allegheny Communications forecast. Today will be mostly cloudy and cool with a chance of showers and thunderstorms, especially in the evening. Watch out for possible ponding on roads. The high will reach 61 degrees. I'm Tri-State Area's meteorologist, Joe Lundberg.
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1: Dumber Than the Show Trivia Revisited later on this hour. Free Beer, Hot Wings, Steve, Kelly, Maitland, Tommy behind the glass. So pick the cliche. Give somebody an inch, they'll take a mile. No good deed goes unpunished. So if you have a pool and nobody else in your neighborhood, or not many people have it, you may have the desire to share it. Yes?
2: Maybe. I mean, probably not.
3: I don't know.
4: I like my neighbors enough, yes.
3: Yeah. Depends on the neighbor.
1: Yeah. So a woman was talking to her neighbor, and they had gotten a nice in-ground pool, perfect backyard for entertaining.
2: Yeah.
1: And they had invited the neighbors over. And then she said, hey, if your kids ever want to swim here while I'm at work during the hot summer, you can. All I ask is there's an adult present.
2: Mm-hmm.
1: And she said, how about a couple times a week? Okay. So they did that. Not a problem from June until September.
3: Very generous of them.
1: It is, right?
2: Very nice.
1: So then last Saturday, not this past Saturday, but last Saturday, she's at work and she gets a text that says, hey, we're swimming in the pool. Don't worry, we'll be gone before you're home. Yeah. They were not gone when she got home. But when she did pull down her street, there were cars parked all along the street.
2: As though there was
1: a party going on.
4: Okay.
2: Yikes.
1: And then she realized that party appeared to be at her house based on the balloons that were all
2: on the fence. Okay, so this isn't even just a kids got out of hand inviting their friends over.
1: So she hustled around after parking in the driveway, which she had trouble getting into. She

0: She went into the backyard, and not only did she see happy birthday signs and balloons all over the fence, quite festive, but a lot of adults she didn't know lounging around her pool.
1: Oh,
0: and 15
1: wow.
0: kids in the water.
1: Whoa.
2: Nope.
0: And then she sees the mom, and a text comes in that says, "Hey, sorry, we thought we'd be gone. It's her 9th birthday party."
3: Oh, at the pool.
1: Well, that's done.
0: She had left work early, so she surprised them. Not with the purpose of surprising them, just she got out of work early.
1: Yeah.
3: I'm not sure who surprised who there more.
0: What would you do when you came home?
3: It depends on how good the food is that they got at the party, honestly.
4: Ooh, yeah.
3: How good is the company?
4: Is it a pig roast?
3: Ooh. But if it's just like cheap, bad pizza, I'm calling the cops. I'm driving past, and then I'm calling the cops.
4: It's going to be cheap, bad pizza.
0: Would you end the party? Or would you grin and bear it, let the party progress, and then after they're gone, say to the mom, "Hey, you way overstepped. You may not use our pool anymore."
5: That one.
1: Oh, I wouldn't even wait. I wouldn't kick everyone out because I wouldn't want to ruin it for the kid. It's not the kid's fault that the parent is an a-hole. But I would pull it and go, "Hey, can I talk to you for a second? Yeah, this isn't what I agreed to at all. I said you could bring your kids over a couple times a week. This is a party. You're no longer welcome here."
0: Well, in this case, she kicked him out.
1: She's within her right.
0: It's different because I'm with you, Hot Wings. I think the way you said it, but if I walked in and saw that, I think I might be so hot. I can't guarantee I wouldn't do exactly what she did. Is everybody get the hell out of my pool? You did not have permission for this. I'm sorry. Get out.
1: I agree.
0: Here's the real kick in the balls. The next day, knock on her door at 8:30 in the morning on a Sunday morning. Who's there?
3: The neighbor.
0: "Hey, I just wanted to let you know, my daughter cried herself to sleep last night because you ruined her birthday party."
1: Don't care. Not my problem. It's your
4: problem.
1: You gotta
4: live next to this person, though.
3: That's why when you drive by and you see all of this happen, no matter how hot you are, no matter how mad you are, you keep on driving. You anonymously call the police as a concerned neighbor say, "Hey, I know my neighbor's not home, and I think there's somebody using their pool. And I just don't know if they know about it. It seems a little off. I don't want to go over and check. It feels weird. Can you guys come over and just ask?" And then let the cops handle it. Let the cops walk up and be like, "Wait, your neighbor knows this? Okay, let's double check. Like, where's your neighbor then? If you're using your neighbor's pool, where's your neighbor?" I mean, let them handle it. And then that way when they call the neighbor and you answer your phone and you find out that somebody's throwing a surprise pool party that you knew about because you called the cops, you act shocked and you're like, "Oh my God, this is an insurance liability. This is a problem."
0: Well, yeah, if somebody gets hurt, you know, you're kind of on the hook even if you give permission.
4: Yeah. But at least you gave permission then, right?
1: Yeah. This is why you don't preemptively offer stuff up. I mean, like, for real, like, "Oh, I got a pool. Hey, if you ever want to come over and use it, go ahead. When I'm not here, no, no." And if somebody does say, "Hey, would it be okay?" You go, "Yeah, this one time, because I'll be here, but just while I'm here." And then you act like really sheepish and reluctant about it.
0: Because
1: that is a huge liability. Yeah, this isn't a, "Hey, man, can I borrow your rake?" You know, or can I borrow, like, "My tractor is broken. Can I borrow your lawnmower?" This is, I mean, it would be like one of you guys once a year. You're like, "Hey, man, I got something I got to pick up. Can I borrow your pickup?" "Yeah, of course." You're like, "Hey, can I borrow your pickup twice a week from now until the end of time?" I go, "No, that's ridiculous."
0: You find out that what we picked up was in Omaha and it was an 11 hour drive in each direction. And I put 2000 miles on your car.
1: I used it to go to another state to use it in a tractor pull.
4: "Hey, can I use your car to take my kids to homecoming? Because it's a convertible."
1: Yeah, it's a fun one-off. But if you asked if you could do that every weekend, I'd go,
4: is homecoming?
1: Don't think I would like that.
0: He really likes it when Steve squires him about town sitting on the back of the seats. He loves it.
1: Steve really likes chauffeuring kids.
0: Dumber Than the Show Trivia Revisited. Did Kelly win? Did she get out of Club 100? Or did she shine up her surroundings a little more? We'll find out together next. It is the Free Beer and Hot Wings Show. 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
1: Time to play Dumber Than the Show Trivia. Let's meet today's contestant. Yes. This is John in Toms River, New Jersey. Hi, John. How are you?
2: Good. How are you?
1: Good. John, you're going to be playing Kelly. You and Kelly will each have the same five questions. Kelly will be in the hallway. She won't hear the questions nor your answers. And then she'll get her turn. You each get 90 seconds in the most. In case of a tie, low time wins. And you can each pass on questions the first time around. John, how do you feel about your prospects today?
2: About 50-50.
1: Okay. John, your turn on Dumber Than the Show Trivia begins in 3, 2, 1. What TV show is the local fast food restaurant called The Chum Bucket?
2: SpongeBob SquarePants.
1: How far is the free throw line from the backboard in basketball?
2: Do 12 feet.
1: How many feet does a snail have?
2: 0.
1: What character was invented to respond to questions from gold medal flower customers?
2: Double pass.
1: What is the 3-letter airport code of O'Hare International Airport?
2: Double pass.
1: Time. John, how'd you do?
2: I think I got 3.
1: Okay. You think you didn't get the double passes?
2: I didn't. Okay. Yeah. Double pass, but I don't think so. Right.
1: There you go. Hold on, bud. Let's wave Kelly in. And she's back. Yard-long strides. Down the sideline. Into the end zone. Touchdown. Needed to get it out of my system.
3: Okay.
1: Welcome back.
3: That's nice. That's nice. Thank you so much, Rob.
1: Are you ready to play?
3: I am. That seemed really fast. I'm kind of scared. I hope you double pass on all of them.
1: That would be helpful, wouldn't it?
3: Yes, it would.
1: Kelly, your turn on Dumber Than the Show Trivia against John, where he could win $100 just like it's a serial game from the 70s or 80s. Begins in 3, 2, 1. What TV show is the local fast food restaurant called The Chum Bucket?
3: Oh, SpongeBob SquarePants.
1: How far is the free throw line from the backboard in basketball?
3: The free throw line from the backboard. 10 feet?
1: How many feet does a snail have?
3: Is this a trick question? 6.
1: What character was invented to respond to questions from gold medal flower customers?
3: Wait, say that again?
1: What character was invented to respond to questions from gold medal flower customers?
3: Double pass.
1: What is the 3-letter airport code of O'Hare International Airport?
3: ORD.
1: Time. How'd you do?
3: Okay.
1: Let's welcome John back. Hi, John.
2: Hello.
1: What TV show is the local fast food restaurant called? The Chum Bucket. This troubled neither of you. Kelly said SpongeBob SquarePants. John said SpongeBob SquarePants. So it is written, so it is done. That is correct, 1-1. How far is the free throw line from the backboard in basketball? Same as it is back in Hickory, would have been an acceptable answer.
4: Mm.
1: Kelly said 10 feet. John said 12 feet. The answer is 15 feet.
3: Ow!
1: How many feet does a snail have?
3: They don't have feet, right? I just imagine them wearing shoes now, right. And I can't get that out of my head.
1: You remember in Turbo when he had all his shoes?
3: I don't know what Turbo is.
5: He had a lot.
1: That's the racing snail.
3: Oh.
1: Now, you said snails don't have feet, right? Then said 6.
3: Yeah, because I feel stupid all around.
1: John must have been thinking the same thing. He said 0.
6: Or is it 1? Like they're just one long foot?
3: It's like a little pogo
1: stick. It's 1. It's called their foot. That's what it's called.
4: The slime,
1: a foot.
4: The slime trail is just a
1: foot? Well, no, the slime trail maker.
4: Yeah.
1: It's their foot. Tied at 1. Number 4, what character was invented to respond to questions from gold medal flower customers? You both double pass.
3: What does that even mean? Gold medal flower?
1: It's a brand.
4: They have their own flippy?
3: Oh, duh.
1: Like flour.
3: I was thinking
1: like you put it in bread.
6: Oh, I thought flowers.
3: In the shape of gold flower.
5: Gold medal flower. I'm surprised there's somebody who cooks all the time that you didn't know.
3: Okay, now I get it.
5: I have a guess.
1: Go ahead.
5: Is it the Pillsbury Doughboy?
1: No, but you're on the right track using a character from branding. Steve?
4: Flippy.
1: Betty Crocker.
3: Oh.
5: Oh. Interesting. Oh.
1: That is a tough question.
5: That's a tough one, yeah.
3: We're doing great, John.
1: Yes. Snails have 6 feet, and flowers are made of iron.
4: Wait, what's the
1: gold.
4: Score now?
1: 1-1.
3: 1-1.
4: Oh, boy.
1: What is the 3-letter airport code of O'Hare International Airport? Kelly said ORD. John went, oh, pass. It's ORD in Kelly.
3: Yeah! Renovations are over.
4: We're moving out.
1: If Kelly didn't win, she was going to tear.

0: it down like Kennedy Performing Center.
1: Yeah.
2: Oh, nice try, John.
3: Yes, good job, thanks.
0: Thank you, John. Appreciate
3: Thank
0: you, bud.
3: Thank you very much.
0: We'll play again today. Now, Hot Wings in his big jackpot, the biggest ever in this version of the game, $2,800 is out. He's asking questions today.
4: Mm-hmm.
0: But you could play for up to $1,500.
1: Or $200.
0: Or $200 or $1,000.
1: Thank you very much.
4: Yeah, don't overlook the two.
0: Never.
2: Never.
0: Well, football's finally back, and Prize Picks is bringing out their best offer yet. 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
3: 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Let's get to the Free Beer and Hot Wings report now. So this was the Diamondbacks game this weekend. A fella was invited to do the national anthem, and he's a trumpeter. Sounds like he's pretty good, but at some point...
4: I would assume he'd be pretty good if he's doing the national anthem.
3: His trumpet stopped trumpeting.
5: Oh, now,
3: they've edited this clip a little bit. The delay was actually a little longer, and you could see him like holding it up and fingering the three... Are they buttons?
5: The valves. Yeah.
3: Moving them up and down a bunch, like, oh, they're not working all of a sudden. Like, you can tell he's fidgeting with it, and then he has to improvise.

0: Okay, something's stuck.
1: So he just started singing?
2: Yeah. He pulled the microphone off the stand where it was set up at trumpet level, which isn't that much lower. Turned around and started walking around by the, between the pitcher's mound and home plate like he's singing, and he did pretty well, and the crowd loved it.
0: Yeah.
2: I don't know what else he was supposed to do.
1: Yeah.
3: I wish he would have done trumpet noises with his mouth.
1: Yeah. Still, like, just put the trumpet down, play the air trumpet.
2: That would have been amazing.
0: That's probably what I would have thought to do. Yeah. It would have been terrible, and everyone would have hated it.
2: And they did not change the timing on the as soon as he picked up the microphone, he started singing. He didn't do any of the, hey, everyone, my trumpet died. He just like, I'm going to keep going.
0: Just keep going. Yeah, man, that's showbiz.
2: It is. Impressive performance.
1: Think he did it on purpose? Just to show that he
2: could
1: also
2: sing? Sure didn't look like it.
0: Yeah, I doubt it.
1: He's just been waiting. Nobody's ever asked me to sing.
0: Yeah, nobody knows I can sing real good.
1: Yeah, maybe he thinks that it's going to be one of those things that becomes that team's good luck charm. So they're going to have him back every game.
0: Every anthem starts with a trumpet but ends with singing.
2: Tommy, what did you say happened later in the seventh inning stretch?
4: Yeah, I believe I saw on someone on Reddit said that he ended up singing another song in the seventh inning to make up for that one.
2: Like America.
4: Loved it.
2: You mean playing another song?
4: No. He
2: trumpet?
4: Sang.
2: He sang?
4: Another one. Yeah.
1: Mm. Okay, now I definitely believe it was on purpose.
2: Boy, it's a little fishy now. So Stephen Kolb is the chief executive of the Council of Fashion Designers of America.
0: Cool.
3: Okay.
2: Yeah. And he was running Fashion Week in New York.
0: Okay.
2: That's part of what they do.
0: All right. Yeah,
2: and last
0: big deal
2: week,
0: there for most people.
2: During Fashion Week, there were PETA protesters, which isn't a huge surprise.
0: No.
2: But rather than call security, he chose to approach it this way.
5: Video capturing the moment the CEO of New York City Fashion Week tackled PETA protesters to the ground over the weekend after they stormed the runway chanting for wool to be banned from the fashion industry.
2: So they're showing video. He has pulled a woman down and he's got one leg initially had it like across her shoulders under her chin.
0: Yeah.
2: Then he lowers it down, but it's still, he's holding her there. She's not fighting it a lot. She's just going with it and still yelling about wool. But he is restraining a woman and then sits down to, and he puts his hand over her mouth.
1: Yeah.
2: Way huge violation of human space.
5: The protesters immediately left the event and filed a police report afterward, claiming that the man tackled her too roughly. The fashion CEO is now apologizing for acting inappropriately with the protesters, saying, quote, I should have let the security team handle the situation.
6: No.
2: Since that story, he has resigned, which is probably that was a mistake. It's funny.
0: Oh, man, screw that person ruining everybody else's fun. And we're protesting wool now? I mean, I understand leather or fur because you got to kill the animal to get those. But now we're protesting wool?
2: If you don't shear the sheep, it's
0: the fabric of my life.
1: Yeah.
2: Yeah. Aaron Neville told us.
0: Maybe that's cotton. I don't really know.
1: I think it's cotton.
2: Oh, yeah. That's the feel of wool,
0: whatever.
2: The fabric of our life. That's true.
0: That's

0: What are we protesting that next? Because it affects the life of the weevil?
1: Probably.
0: Like, come on, man. I mean, for real.
2: It is
0: like,
2: weird.
0: She's fine.
1: That if security had done the same thing, it's okay. But they're still not the police.
3: Yeah.
1: Do you know what I mean?
3: Yeah. It.
1: I mean, security, they'd have probably been upset if security held a woman down, too. Don't get me wrong.
3: It's probably more the optics of it.
1: The optics were terrible.
3: Yeah. That's why he resigned.
1: Yeah. Back in a moment. It is the Free Beer and Hot Wings Show.
4: Hold up. I'm going to have to see some IDs.
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4: Okay, cool. 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
1: The Free Beer and Hot Wings Report. Let us get to this. So Matthew McConaughey and Woody Harrelson have a TV show coming out called Brothers, and they're doing the work for it in advance. It's going to be on Apple TV. It's a fictionalized version of their real life in which Matthew McConaughey's mother several years ago had suggested that maybe they're brothers. Can't rule it out.
2: And there are some similarities there, things that seem to tie together.
1: And McConaughey doing on the red carpet seems like he almost hopes it's not true, whereas Woody Harrelson's like, yeah, we're brothers. Yeah.
3: Woody thinks he knows we're brothers. And it's not that I don't want to know. I don't believe it.
4: No. You don't believe your brother?
3: No.
4: Do you see that opening sequence?
3: Yeah.
4: Dude,
3: yeah.
4: Your brother.
3: Blood brothers. Hence, here's why we have a show. Here's why I hope you enjoy it. I don't think we are. He believes wholeheartedly that we are.
4: And what if does we your do mom believe?
3: My mom's already started this whole thing.
4: I know.
3: You know? By saying, I knew your father. And that one word, K-N-E-W, with the little pause, the long pause after that, everybody, even my five-year-old son, understood the innuendo of what that meant. It was like, ooh.
1: Expose your son to a lot.
5: Kind of tired of them.
1: I know, and the show hasn't even started yet.
5: Yeah.
1: But I like Woody so much. All right. See what you think of this clip. Matthew McConaughey.
2: Okay. All right.
1: On what being friends with Woody Harrelson is like.
3: We hadn't seen each other for a year at the time when I was living out in L.A. Guess I hadn't seen him for a year. Guess my introduction to him.
6: What? What was it?
3: My wife goes, and I go, two in the morning, wake up. Woody's in between us in bed. He jumped the fence, picked the window, snuck in, and got in bed with us.
4: You know people have been shot over less.
3: Yeah.
6: Well, I was hoping he didn't have a gun, but I wasn't sure, actually. Yeah. No, but what a good way to wake up a friend. You know what I mean?
1: All right. I don't know what to make of this.
5: I don't believe them.
1: Do you think they're just building, that's part of their story building to make the show sound better?
5: Yeah.
1: To kind of blur the lines, almost like wrestling when they try to blur the lines between reality and fiction.
5: Absolutely.
1: So that you're not sure. And so, yeah, Woody's this kooky. Now, Woody has a reputation for being pretty eccentric.
2: Yeah.
1: But that's an extra step. I mean, breaking and entering and laying in bed with.
5: Yeah.
1: For the record, I'm not cool with any of my friends doing that.
5: No.
1: You stay out of my house.
5: By the way, Woody at the beginning of this clip looks like he's suffering from a closed head injury. And they're just like.
2: He always looks like that, though.
5: They're just humoring him.
2: But he always looks like that. That's his face.
5: Yeah.
2: He's like a 60-year-old toddler. I like him, though. Like, I like both of those guys. They don't bother me. They are what they are.
5: Yeah.
2: So, I don't know.
5: I think for me, it's the overexposure of them.
1: I think the show's funny. It looks
5: continuing this whole, like, are we brothers? We might be brothers. I don't know. We didn't do a DNA. Yeah, you know.
1: Right, and if you don't know, stop acting like it's impossible to tell because you can get a million tests done in like 2 seconds.
2: Well, you know, I mean, if anybody's going to steal blood, Woody Harrelson would have no problem doing that, like to get some kind of DNA.
1: That's entirely possible.
2: So I don't know.
1: What if an island is there and it's not there and then it's back, but you're not watching Lost. It's just real life.
2: That sounds awesome.
1: Let's walk down this trail.
7: Boaters on Williston Lake are being warned to steer clear of a mysterious floating island. The island was discovered 2 weeks ago, but then it disappeared. It has since resurfaced after drifting roughly 30 kilometers, according to BC.
1: How is now this is an island. They're showing it. It is covered with trees.
2: Yeah.
1: It's not low profile. It's not like it's barely sticking out of the water. This is a big lake in Canada, right?
5: Yeah.
1: But it's not the Great Lakes. You can see the other side from the island. You can see land behind it in one direction. It's a big lake.
2: Yeah.
1: But how does it just show up and then disappear and then show up again?
5: It's crazy because if you look closely, you see that the island is like.
2: It moves with the waves.
5: It's moving up and down with the waves.
2: It moves with the waves. Yeah. This is, I don't know if this is the same one or not, but I know I've seen a floating island before. You know, it's one of those things that nature finds a way. It's wild. I mean, I'm sure at some point it just started like a couple of logs, a sprout comes up or whatever, and then it just sort of amasses, and it's amazing.
1: This is what would happen to the trees.

0: that land in my gutters.
1: Mm. Yeah, kind of, yeah.
0: Or whatever, you know?
2: Roughly 30 kilometers. According to BC Hydro, the one-hectare island is covered in trees and vegetation. It was first spotted in mid-August before seemingly disappearing. Satellite images later confirmed it had moved to a more remote part of the reservoir. Officials believe the island may be made up of logs and decaying debris lifted free by rising water levels. Hydro says the floating mass is unstable and potentially dangerous. The utility is urging curious boaters not to attempt a landing.
1: Yeah, I mean, from a distance, it does look like something that would be really fun to get onto.
3: Mm-hmm.
1: But I'm sure with all those logs and the way that it is, it would be really dangerous. You hit some waves and next thing you know, you're squashed and you're just part of the soil from there.
4: I
1: want to
4: live
1: out.
4: There.
3: Remember that one video we saw? I think we watched it on a Segment 17 a couple years ago where there was boats pushing an island back where it was supposed to be.
0: Yeah. That was crazy.
1: Oh,
0: that was
1: that's what I was thinking of when I was bringing that up.
4: It had broken loose or something, but it was a common thing. Mm-hmm. And I was like, oh, this is the weekend where we all get our pontoons together to push the island back to where it goes.
0: They all jammed the gas at the same time.
1: Like, that's cool.
0: 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There was a NASCAR fight this weekend. A big one.
1: A
0: big one.
1: Yeah, a clocking happened.
0: All of that coming up later this hour. It is the Free Beer and Hotwick Show.
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14: With a check of your local news, I'm Andrew Watkins. Allegheny County has received the final executed land development agreement from D.R. Horton for Village Crossing at Campobello, moving the redevelopment of the former Allegheny High School property into its next phase. The Allegheny County Commissioners have authorized the distribution of up to 1,000 tons of recycled asphalt millings for improvements to eligible other public roads serving multiple county residents. West Virginia state officials announced today that West Virginia's tourism economy has officially reached unprecedented heights, generating an all-time record economic impact of $9.4 billion. Frostburg State University's Department of Music, Theater, and Dance is excited to present Freckleface Strawberry the Musical as a part of the Roundabout Children's Theater program and tour. From your Allegheny Communications newsroom, I'm Andrew Watkins.
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3: Your Allegheny communications forecast: today will be mostly cloudy and cool with a chance of showers and thunderstorms, especially in the evening. Watch out for possible ponding on roads. The high will reach 61 degrees. I'm Tri-State area's meteorologist Joe Lundberg.
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1: Morning.
0: You judge a book by a cover when you see a face?
1: Yeah.
0: Yeah. Absolutely. We all do, right?
2: Yeah.
1: Yes, absolutely.
2: Yeah.
1: I do that with actual books. I do that with wine bottles. I do it with people. I do it with clothing stores. I'm judgy.
3: I do too. Wine bottles?
2: I do too.
1: Oh, yeah. If it's a great label,
3: if it's got a good label.
1: Oh, yeah.
0: Oh, but if it's like Times New Roman and just says wine, you're like, this seems.
3: Kind of.
0: I mean, that makes sense. You want it to look a little fancy, right?
3: Yeah. Yeah.
0: Now, this is more specific about men's faces and judgment that was made. Science says you can tell something about a man by the shape of his face. And your gut has been doing it your whole life. You just never knew it.
3: Okay.
0: Who do you think has the widest face of me, Hot Wings, and Steve?
1: The widest?
4: Widest?
0: Yes.
1: Well,
0: and you, actually, and Tommy, too.
1: Then Tommy.
0: Tommy has the widest face?
3: Yeah, he has the roundest.
5: Why did I get roped into the...
0: Well, what an unfortunate time to have your face filled with food.
1: What are you eating, round boy?
5: My name for, took a bite.
6: Sorry.
0: Not only are we on a radio show, notably audio, but also, we're talking about wide faces, and you've made yours temporarily wider by filling your cheeks.
6: My cheeks are full of food.
0: Hey.
6: This wasn't eating time.
0: Chip and Dale, I brought Tommy in as a rest.

0: you, Ranger.
1: I'm glad I could take that bullet for you guys.
0: Mm-hmm.
2: Thank you.
0: Well, this is good news for you, Tommy.
1: Oh, good.
0: According to science, that means you are viewed by strangers without even knowing it as the best protector of a family or children.
1: Oh, like that, Steve.
0: Yeah, Steve.
2: Yeah, and your stupid not round face.
3: Yeah.
0: Wide face guys got picked 3-1 as the man that would be most likely to be good at protecting children and a family.
2: Okay.
0: In this research done by face researchers.
2: Face researchers.
0: I don't know. A lead researcher. I don't know what he does.
4: Which is ironic because Tommy can't even go close to schools.
0: Not without a mask, but it would still look wide. Lead researcher Mitch Brown says our brains are reading faces like a billboard and a loud signal that helped our ancestors size people up fast. He said something stuck with him. You make a snap judgment. That doesn't mean you should trust it when it counts, like in a courtroom or a job interview or anything like that. Nobody checked whether or not the people in the study actually were good protectors of children and families. It's just what people's natural reaction was.
3: Okay. All right.
0: But how often have you trusted your gut about someone's face or something else and then found out you're totally wrong?
4: Never. I'm always perfect.
0: Really?
4: In my judgments.
0: What about the people that have resting bitch face or resting butthole face?
4: They're definitely a-hole face. Of that, yeah.
0: Because there's lots of people that have that, and you get to know them, and they're like, well, they're not that way at all.
4: But they usually are.
5: Not willing to give in, are you?
4: No, I have resting bitch face half the time.
5: Yeah, and you're a bitch.
4: I know. So, look at how bitchy I am. Yeah.
0: Is that the first thing you think people would wrongly assume about you?
4: Oh, definitely. That I can look a little standoffish or whatever.
0: Steve, what about you?
5: I'm just surprised I didn't win widest face contest on the show. I'm still
0: really?
5: Hung up on that.
0: Are you sad?
5: Yeah. No. I'm actually happy.
0: Look, we brought Tommy in.
5: Yeah.
0: Now, Hot Wings has a specifically narrow face all your life. That means you're weak and feeble and can't protect your children.
4: 100%. Mm-hmm.
0: Does that bother you?
4: No.
5: Yeah, your kids are basically grown up.
4: Yeah,
5: they can fend for themselves.
4: I mean, Grayson is really fast, so he can run. And Liam's small enough; I could still carry him if I had to.
5: Well, he can also burrow into like small areas.
4: He can, yeah, he can.
5: The hides, so you don't have
4: getting
5: to
4: getting more and more difficult. But
5: yeah.
0: By the way, this means like the data also suggests that those with wide faces are most likely to start fights and have aggression, which means the same person that you want to protect your children is also probably the biggest menace.
4: Okay, so you got it. There's a real fine line there, a real balancing point.
0: Yeah, evolution picked a guy that would hold the door open, protect your child, and then also start a fight for no good reason.
5: Can you imagine Tommy in a fist fight?
0: Oh my God, every time he got punched, Smarties would fly out of his ears.
4: Yeah.
5: Tommy, have you ever been in an actual physical altercation with somebody?
1: Yeah, one time. Yeah. I'm going to say it was on the playground, but I wasn't at school. I just happened to be at the playground.
5: No,
1: that
5: I don't think
1: it sounded like I was at a playground. I was on the swings with my friends.
5: Okay, because siblings don't count.
1: No.
5: So this is a, okay.
1: No, there were these random kids playing basketball, and we didn't know them. They were over there.
0: Was it a couple of guys who were up to no good, starting making trouble in your neighborhood?
5: Oh, no.
1: Oddly enough, yes.
5: Yeah, okay. You got one little fight and your mama got scared?
0: And they moved away from Hopkins to a town in Kentwood.
1: That's pretty accurate. Okay. Pretty accurate. So they were like yelling at us and we were just trying to mind our own
0: business.
1: Yo, is that
0: the little Prince of Hopkins? Get him! I was supposed to be little Prince of Hopkins.
1: Well, it is a coveted title these days. So they were messing around over there and they kept saying stuff to us. And my friend Alex, he used to notoriously like wear his shorts like super low. So he would have like super saggy shorts and he'd wear shorts underneath them so that he still wasn't like his underwear wasn't out, but he was still wearing
2: shorts.
1: Yeah.
0: Okay.
2: All right.
1: It was an intriguing choice. But anyway, so he was wearing his pants like that and we're like running around playing tag or whatever. And these basketball kids kept like yelling at him saying he's going to pull his shorts down. And he's like, yeah, right, whatever. And they actually came over and like getting in his face and they actually pulled his pants down. So one of them punched a dude in the nuts and he grabbed me and threw me over his back.
0: Threw you over his back?
1: Yeah.
0: Like carried you around?
1: He picked me up and threw me over his back.
4: And your body made that classic film noise that just goes.
1: Yeah, it's like Sonic and my rings popped out. Yeah.
0: So it's a lot like the fight with Matt Damon and Ben Affleck and Casey Affleck in Good Will Hunting. Except more tickling.
5: Yeah.
1: Well, like, yeah.
0: Man. When they went to the basketball court and Morgan's like, why didn't we jump them at the game? Now we got sandwiches. You get out of this effing car right now. When I'm done beating their ass, I'm going to beat your ass.
1: Yeah.
0: Same idea, right?
1: Yeah.
5: How

0: I don't know if that counts as getting in a fight.
1: Yes.
2: What do you mean? I punched him in the nuts. I started it.
0: You were the one that punched him.
1: You're the nut puncher. Okay. And I assume that your biggest injury came not from hitting the ground, but hitting the ground with the Pez dispenser in your pocket.
3: How old were you when this happened?
2: Like 15 or 16.
4: Okay. I really wanted you to say last week.
2: I wish. No, I'm not that aggressive.
3: Back in a moment. It is the Free Beer and Hot Wings Show. 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
1: In 1 hour, Dumber Than the Show trivia, you could win up to $1,500. After that, name that tune. Thematically speaking, is there one?
2: 1987.
1: Oh, yeah.
2: Steve, you didn't do it with me, and now
3: I'm sorry, sorry. Okay.
2: Ask again.
3: Yeah, ask again. From the top, and take two.
1: Thematically, is there one?
4: 1987!
1: Is that a year picked at random?
2: Yeah, for sure. It has absolutely nothing to do with my birthday, because that's happening.
3: Oh, is it your birthday month?
2: It's my birthday month, and it's happening.
1: No, we missed it, right?
2: Yeah, we did, unfortunately, which is why
3: we didn't really miss it.
2: Every name that tune for the rest of this year will be 1987.
1: Okay. A lot of music came out
5: then. So many songs from then.
2: It'll be Groundhog Day every Monday.
1: A bonus free beer and Hot Wings report now. Let's go to the NFL. Now, Jaden Daniels, the quarterback for the Washington Commanders, he made some news in the offseason. Remember, he sued his old school because they didn't retire his jersey like he thought they promised, even though they didn't.
5: Yeah, that
1: Remember, he sent LSU a cease and desist.
5: Yeah, that was really embarrassing. If that was a quarterback of my team, I'd be very sad.
1: He said, no, you can't reference number 5, Jaden Daniels, anymore.
5: Good luck.
3: Yeah, it has
5: that.
3: Been fun watching all of the other businesses around the world respond to that, like, out of respect for Jaden Daniels, we will no longer have
5: a
3: fifth
5: funny.
3: Floor to our office.
5: Yeah.
1: Well, he was injured, and it looks like maybe he broke his forearm, which he did in honor of Jaden Daniels, because he didn't want to break his five arm. Boom, roasted.
2: Whoa, dang. That's good.
1: But Tom Brady, when he saw the replay, did what we all do at home.
3: Yeah.
1: Except he had a microphone and was on TV, and Steve has had to bleep it.
3: Yeah.
1: By the way, if you're a fancy idiot watching this,
3: you may not want to.
1: I'm not watching it because I don't like it.
3: No,
1: this forearm gets rubbery.
3: Yeah, okay. Backwards limb.
6: Allegretti.
7: Excuse me.
6: Was not expecting to see.
5: It's not Joe Theismann bad. Like, it's gross. It's like a hyperextension of his elbow, kind of. Like, that's what it looks like. It doesn't. It doesn't look full Muppety, but now,
1: I haven't seen confirmation of this, like the actual clip. They said Tom Brady referred to a hard throw towards the sideline as a piss missile. There is no way that happened, right?
5: Oh, I'm not going to say there's no way that happened.
1: Confirm or deny that you heard Tom Brady say that.
3: Oh, that's amazing.
5: I am 100% not going to say he didn't do that.
2: I know some people don't love Tom Brady, but I think I'm liking him more and more these days. I feel like if I saw him out partying, he would be a total joy. I mean, why wouldn't he be?
1: I do think he's better at this job the more loose he is.
2: Oh, yes, yeah.
5: Definitely. Yeah, no, he's loosening up.
8: Beauty of a throw from Dak Prescott on target. Absolute piss missile up the side.
9: Man, the stank he put on that pee, too.
2: Piss missile.
1: Wow. I just heard.
2: Blading it.
1: It's John Madden saying he takes it up the a-hole.
3: Okay. Yeah, we got to replace that. Madden's retired.
6: Absolute piss missile up the sideline. Samer's still stinking in cover two. And CD...
3: I mean, it was a great pass.
5: It was. It was a piss missile.
2: It was an absolute piss missile.
1: You're right. It's like two syllables in the word.
3: He somehow made three P's at the beginning of it.
8: He takes it up the a-hole.
3: No.
5: That's not where you want to take a piss missile.
6: Absolute piss missile.
1: I can't believe it. I thought that somebody was pulling my leg. So much so, I didn't even think about it until we were on the air just now, and I said, "Yeah, maybe I'll throw it out there, see what happens."
3: Watch, we'll find out it's AI, but it doesn't matter, because in my head, it's real.
5: No way.

0: Hey, that.
1: No, that's real.
2: That is amazing.
3: Do you think after the game, or like when they went to the next commercial break, somebody said in his ear, because Prebeer, you're the closest to knowing what that scenario would be like. Does the producer say, hey, Tom?
2: The network doesn't like you saying piss missile. I would bet on it, yeah.
3: Early returns are showing that people don't really like you calling that a piss missile.
2: But honestly, I bet they do.
3: Yes.
1: They do. I mean, it stands out. It's kind of funny.
4: Kind of.
1: Okay, it's hilarious.
3: They call a pass a piss missile.
1: It's absolutely hilarious.
2: Meanwhile, Troy Aikman is saying it's the best in the game about everything that happens.
4: I love that.
2: On the way, we'll go around the room next. You know there's lists. You know that. Right now, somewhere, a stranger's buying that list. Not of stocks, but of people. Data brokers sell real marketing lists named suffering seniors, recently widowed, rural and barely making it, bad credit card declines, low-income swing voters, and one broker was even selling a list named sexual assault survivors.
1: Good Lord.
2: Why? So they can be targeted for whatever the buyer wants. $79 per 1,000 names. Pretty cheap for them. 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
0: Around the room on the way. It is the Free Beer and Hot Wings Show. 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Here's a true story proving just that. A guy's car insurance jumped over 20%. Now, he hadn't had accidents. 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He requested the file hundreds of pages. General Motors just agreed to pay $12.75 million to the state of California over this exact thing, Hot Wings.
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3: 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If you're not a fancy idiot, you absolutely should sign up. 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

0: on Facts, just be a shining star, which I absolutely mm-hmm. love. And we also tell fun stories that don't make it on the air and things like that. So mm-hmm. I told y'all a story I do want to share with all of the network stations as well, because it is something that I experienced in Prague mm-hmm. when I was there. And I had never even thought I'd see something like this in person.
1: Donkey show?
0: Yes, absolutely.
2: Oh, that's cool.
0: Just so much juice. no, there are really fun. There's a fun nightlife in Prague. Everybody's up until like 5 or 6 o'clock in the morning. Some bars don't close until 7 or 8. And then you grab breakfast and then you go to bed and then you wake up, you have your second breakfast and you kind of just do it all over again. Prague was a really, really fun city. And one of the girls that I was with said, hey, we need to go to this one bar. They do like those crazy like shots where people get paid to kind of get beat up. And I said, what are you talking about? And it was just like a throwaway comment. Like, if we find a bar like that, we got to go. We got to see it.
1: Yeah.
0: And we end up meeting so many fun people that tell us the bar we were at was really cool. But the one across the street, you got to go to. They do this fire show. And I was like, all right, whatever. And a lot of these bars are set up where you walk in and the top is just like a hallway bar where people can relax and chill if they want to do that. Downstairs is like the bar and club.
1: Mm-hmm.
0: And so we go to this spot called the James Dean Bar. And I thought, man, this is going to be a tourist trap. And it
1: sounds like it would be.
0: It sounds like it would be. But it was the most fantastic bar that we had been to the entire trip because of the fire show and then the shots where they beat the hell out of their patrons.
1: Now, when your friend brought this up, did she say it as casual as you make it seem? Like, oh, it's one of those places where they beat. Did you know that was a thing?
0: No. And so when she said that, I was like, she always knows these little tips and tricks and all these little facts sometimes about places where we go. She does deep dives in ways where I look for food. She looks for the fun, unique side.
1: Okay.
0: You know, I look for the museums and she looks for where we can get hit with a baseball bat after we take a shot.
1: Okay.
0: And so we go downstairs. And as soon as we get downstairs, I'm like, wow, it's so hot down here. And they're like, the fire show just ended. Da-da-da-da-da. And it's not some big fancy club. Like, it's a dingy little dungeon bar that's just blasting this DJ. And it was so much fun. And so I was like, man, when did they do another fire show? Turns out it's at the top of the hour, every hour. So then it's like 2 in the morning and they're like, da da da da, fire show. And all these huge signs come out to tell people the fire show is about to happen. And in this bar where I'm pretty sure if I jumped, I could touch the ceiling, they're just shooting flames everywhere, and hot girls that have hardly any clothes on are pouring shots into people's mouths. And while this is all happening, of course, my mouth is open. Baby bird me all day long. Give me the shot. I want it. There's some guy putting on gear like 3-4 feet away from me, and it looks like what a football player would put on, a helmet and then a chest and shoulder protector pad thing.
1: Okay.
0: And I said, what the hell is about to happen? And my friend goes, oh, my God, that's about to happen. And this guy takes a shot, and this woman feeds him the shot, and the other one next to her takes a bat, hits him on the head on the left side, hits him on the head on the right side, hits him on the top of the head, and then the other bartender kicks him in the chest to the ground.
1: What?
0: And he loved it. And then he poured more shots in people's mouths. And then there was more fire. I was like, is this
1: they
0: real life?
1: Hit him like two hands swinging?
0: Oh, yeah.
1: Like hard enough to hurt.
0: Oh, yeah. And then there were a couple like that would do it and you could tell they were afraid. So they just like boop them a little bit. Or maybe it was like women they were doing it too. I couldn't tell. Once you had a helmet and a shoulder pads on, I was like, everybody's a boy. But they were, I mean, the ones where they were like, give it to me. Those bartenders gave it to them. And then they'd get off the bar after that happened and they'd go into their like little dungeon cages and they'd dance in their teeny little thongs and bras. I was like, is this real life? And then I walk out and I go have a crepe.
1: It's so weird.
0: It was amazing.
1: One really time bizarre. I went to a bar while you were over there and there were a couple guys playing golden tea.
0: Right.
1: That's the extent of craziness where I go.
0: Yeah. It was so, so cool. I highly suggest Prague.
1: Did the fire freak you out a little bit?
0: Absolutely.
1: In that it's such a dingy, small, like, I don't mean to be, but the first thing I think of is Great White.
0: Well,
1: in the mm-hmm. nightclub fire in Rhode Island years ago.
0: Yeah, well, and the one that just happened, I think it was in Switzerland during ski season.
1: Yes.
0: Yeah, absolutely. I was like, it's a little too
3: little
0: quarter in here. And the ceilings are a little lower. I mean, this is a bar that's probably been around, you know, 500 years or whatever.
1: Made
0: of
1: asbestos.
0: The dungeon, at least, for sure. But yeah, no, it was super fun. Would do it again. I did it again the very next night, actually.
1: Let's go back to that place and make it seem normal.
0: Yes.
3: I see somebody get hurt.
1: More next. 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
2: Hi, I'm Maitland, and over the weekend, I had to text my friend and say, if my car ends up sideways one more time, because it happened. I thought I was going to. Thought I was going to meet Dolly Parton at one point.
3: Oh, no.
2: It happened twice this weekend. One of them, there's a stretch of the highway here through our downtown that gets really sketchy where you've got two lanes of people merging while you're also just trying to go straight. So you're trying to pay attention to all of these different ways. So there was this guy in a truck, and he comes from the right, and I look over and I'm like, oh, he doesn't look like he's going to stop, or he looks like he's going to merge right into me. Sure thing, he was going to merge into me. So I hit the brakes, but also happened to swerve and then fully lost control, drifted towards a wall and was like, I'm going to hit that wall. I'm going to hit it. And then somehow swung back the other way, didn't clip the guy, even though he was right there, wasn't getting out of the way at all. And then I kind of felt my car get a little off center. I was like, I'm going to flip. Oh, my gosh. Goodbye, everybody. And then somehow everyone behind us was just paying the right amount of attention. This guy just kept going, and I ended up regaining control. Felt a little like Vin Diesel. And
3: just fast, too furious.
2: Going about my way. But I was like, one hand on my head, just like, like trying to breathe. And I could tell.
1: You got lucky.
2: I could tell that the dude in the truck was rattled by it a little bit, too, because for the next mile, their blinker was still on from them merging. Yeah. And so I could tell they were probably watching in their rear view like, oh, my God, did that person almost just die?
1: Right.
2: And, yeah, I was going through it. But I don't know what this says about me as a person, but I went, thank God, that would have been wildly inconvenient.
1: Like, I think that's, I mean, it's maybe an underreaction.
2: Yeah. I joke a lot about, like, if it's my time, it's my time, and whatever. Like, I've seen enough. I don't want to go like that.
1: Right?
2: I don't. That seems bad. Mm-hmm. And then, yeah, my sister's getting married in 2 weeks. I was literally on my way down with, like, a bunch of stuff that I had printed off and things that I needed to help her with. And I was like, not now. Not now. Literally any other time.
1: Even with your life flashing before your eyes, it was still a to-do list for a wedding.
2: Little bit.
4: Yeah. So, yeah. So it's not so much it would be inconvenient for you, but
2: it would be wildly...
4: it would be inconvenient for your sister because
2: and everybody else.
4: You have so much to do for the wedding.
2: Yeah. And then I was like, you know, what's the show going to do? They got to deal with all that. My parents are going to have to deal with stuff. I was just like, man, this would be so inconvenient. Yeah.

0: for everybody involved.
1: A real hassle.
2: Well, thank you for doing that for us.
0: Yeah, no problem.
2: Living.
0: And then, I do it every day. And then one of my friend's dads, unfortunately, passed away about a month ago. So we had his celebration of life this weekend, and it was a beautiful service. And
3: damn, you would have really wound up that dying on the way.
0: Right?
1: Yeah. Oh, yeah.
0: And then
4: and he is dead.
0: They hosted it, though, at a friend's property that they call like a campground, but we're parking in a field.
2: Okay.
0: And it rained here all weekend long. So I get there and I'm pulling in to park, the truck in front of me, their tires are just spinning in this mud. So I put my car into snow mode. I'm like, we got this. We're going to go. And made it through somehow. But then I left a little bit early because I was like, I got to get out of here before all these other fools try to get out of here. And it's just mud.
1: Yeah, otherwise, suddenly, it's just going to be able to burning, leave. Man.
0: So then as I'm driving now and I'm like, oh, my gosh, we're going to make it. We're going to make it. I get to the end where it's really muddy and sketchy. And I'm like, all I got to do, as long as I don't hit my brakes, we're good.
2: Mm-hmm. Yeah.
0: Some guy, all he has to do is back out. And he's maybe 2 feet from where he can be safely on pavement. He starts backing out. Doesn't stop when he sees me coming. Just keeps going. So I have to hit my brakes, put it in reverse, reset, whatever. And I start sliding sideways again towards these people's flower beds. And I'm like, oh, no, not again. And so then I have Lightning McQueen in my head going like, turn left, go right. And so I'm moving my wheel all around.
2: That pays off for you a lot.
1: I'm the fastest backwards driver.
0: Yeah. And somehow make it through. But then this person has to like block the driveway to reset themselves to keep going down the road. And so I'm just staring at them like, this is all your fault. I would have made it if it wasn't for you. Mm-hmm. And so then my friend who happened to also be at the memorial was like, hey, did you make it out okay?
2: Mm-hmm.
0: And I said, I almost didn't. But I'm fine. And then that's when I said, if my car ends up sideways one more time this weekend, though, I'm never driving again.
2: That's a lot of times.
0: That is.
1: Twice in a weekend is quite a lot.
0: And I'd like to think that neither of those were my fault. So please indulge me on that.
2: Doesn't sound like it. It sounds like, I mean, unless you're lying about details, and that doesn't sound like you.
0: No.
2: Those weren't your fault.
0: No. Yeah.
2: The mud driving sounds fun, if not for the potential of getting stuck there.
0: Yeah.
1: Yeah, that's no fun.
0: But yeah, someone texted, imagine listening to the show and they're like, oh my gosh, that was me. I hope it was. You're crazy. Pay attention.
1: Yeah. Look out.
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3: Oh, yeah.
2: She did an interview this weekend with Piers Morgan, and it went as well as you'd hope it would.
5: Is that Tilly Norwood?
2: Tilly Norwood.
1: That's so Norwood. Weird,
2: and Bill
1: man.
2: Shatner did his first metal show.
1: Oh, he's 95.
2: He is.
1: I love that guy.
2: Wait till you hear it. 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
13: With a check of your local news, I'm Andrew Watkins. Allegheny County has received the final executed land development agreement from D.R. Horton for Village Crossing at Campobello, moving the redevelopment of the former Allegheny High School property into its next phase. The Allegheny County Commissioners have authorized the distribution of up to 1,000 tons of recycled asphalt millings for improvements to eligible other public roads serving multiple county residents. West Virginia state officials announced today that West Virginia's tourism economy has officially reached unprecedented heights, generating an all-time record economic

0: economic impact of $9.4 billion. Frostburg State University's Department of Music, Theater, and Dance is excited to present Freckleface Strawberry the Musical as a part of the Roundabout Children's Theater Program and Tour. From your Allegheny Communications newsroom, I'm Andrew Watkins.
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0: 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Let's start with this. So a while ago, we talked about William Shatner was releasing his first metal album.
1: Yeah. Mm-hmm.
0: Alex pointed out at the end of the last segment, he's 95 years old. Now, I watched the beginning of this video where he took the stage with his band, who has a name we can't say because it's the F word.
2: Really?
0: Yeah, they're the bleepers.
1: That's hilarious.
2: Okay.
0: Or it might be the bleepers of destruction. I don't know. Whatever.
1: Okay.
0: Now, they can really play, as you'd expect. Mm-hmm. When he first takes the stage, it was impossible not to look at it and think, he's still 68 years old.
2: Does he play an instrument, or is he just the he's just the front man?
0: And at
2: so he's
0: first,
2: not shredding
0: no.
2: on guitar or anything?
0: I thought, this guy is still very, he's still got it.
2: Yeah.
0: You know? And then I noticed that he's got like a music stand set up. And then he grabbed the microphone. And the performance leaves not a lot to be desired. Everything to be desired. His timing sucks. Mm. He's not singing. Of course, he's talk singing.
1: Yeah, that's
0: but the
1: his
0: band,
1: thing.
0: It sounds like he's talking over a karaoke track, but the kind of karaoke track that that Apple does in Apple Music, where you're okay. like, I want to do All karaoke, right. and it just turns down the vocals using the EQ. That's this.
3: I want to say hello. I'm so glad you're here. I'm so glad they're here. And I'm so glad

0: okay, that was at least kind of in the right place.
1: A lot of his lyrics were absolutely early or absolutely late, mm-hmm.
0: yeah.
1: and it didn't seem artistic or on purpose.
2: That has to be difficult for the band.
1: To a degree?
3: Usually the singer would match to the drummer, you know? I mean, that's like how it works. So that's why it's the rhythm section. Yeah, they keep the tempo, and the singer's supposed to keep up.
2: So bad.
1: Believe it or not, it's worse when you can see the image with it. But it's, again, he walks out at 95, and you're like, oh my God, look at him.
3: He does look great, though.
1: He hasn't aged in 20 years.
3: No, I mean, for 95? It's crazy.
1: A one-of-a-kind lobster was caught off the coast of Maine. To this lobsterman, let's celebrate.
4: Catch of a lifetime for a Searsport lobsterman.
5: Bill Kirby hauled in a rare cotton candy lobster on Wednesday. The crustacean is light blue in color thanks to a genetic color change. Kirby says that after 40 years in the water, this particular lobster is something he will never forget.
6: Aww.
2: Oh, that's cool. It's like almost like purplish, too.
6: Mm-hmm. Like a periwinkle.
7: Yeah, all pay is. And that first one that came up, when he swung it around, it had other lobsters in it as well. And that one was just like there was a light on it. It just glowed, you know?
2: Whoa.
7: First thing I did, once he opened it up, I went over and grabbed a hold of it, and I wanted to take a look at it, and found out that it was a keeper, and it was almost like we were trying to protect it the rest of the time, you know?
6: That is awesome.
3: It's almost translucent.
2: Yeah.
3: Yeah, it's a wild-looking animal.
7: I just wanted to get it back, put it in the tanks. That way, other people have a chance to experience it as well.
5: That's a keeper for sure. The lobster now resides back at Kirby's Lobster Shack. But this little guy is not for sale. Kirby plans to donate him to the Oceanarium and Education Center in Bar Harbor for others to see. An act that he hopes will inspire the next generation of lobstermen.
4: Yeah, cotton candy, one of the cooler mutations you see in a lobster. Look at that.
2: That is so cool looking.
3: Yeah.
2: Imagine him was like, yeah, we dropped it in a pot of boiling water and that thing was good eating.
3: Yeah.
1: Right? I mean, technically he could have, right?
6: Yeah.
1: Dumber Than the Show trivia on the way in the next segment. If you'd like to be the contestant, then this is the time to dial one's phone. 1-800-947-3979. Caller 10 gets to play in the next segment. 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Actual quote from the NFL this weekend.
3: I mean, you know, you might. 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
1: In 1 hour, Dumber Than the Show trivia, you could win up to $1,500. After that, name that tune. Thematically speaking, is there one?
2: 1987.
1: Oh, yeah.
2: Steve, you didn't do it with me, and now
3: Sorry. Okay.
2: Ask again.
3: From the top, and take two.
1: Thematically, is there one?
4: 1987!
1: Is that a year picked at random?
2: Yeah, for sure. It has absolutely nothing to do with my birthday, because that's happening.
3: Oh, is it your birthday month?
2: It's my birthday month, and it's happening.
1: No, we missed it, right?
2: Yeah, we did, unfortunately, which is why
3: we didn't really miss it.
2: Every Name That Tune for the rest of this year will be 1987.
1: Wow. Okay. A lot of music came out
0: then. So many songs from then.
2: It'll be Groundhog Day every Monday.
1: A bonus Free Beer and Hot Wings report now. Let's go to the NFL. Now, Jaden Daniels, the quarterback for the Washington Commanders, he made some news in the offseason. Remember, he sued his old school because they didn't retire his jersey like he thought they promised, even though they didn't.
0: Yeah, that was.
1: He sent LSU a cease and desist.
0: Yeah, that was really embarrassing. If that was a quarterback of my team, I'd be very sad.
1: He said, no, you can't reference number 5, Jaden Daniels, anymore.
0: Good luck.
3: Yeah, it has
0: that.
3: Been fun watching all of the other businesses around the world respond to that. Like, out of respect for Jaden Daniels, we will no longer have
0: a really
3: fifth
0: funny.
3: Floor to our office.
0: So. Yeah.
1: Well, he was injured, and it looks like maybe he broke his forearm, which he did in honor of Jaden Daniels, because he didn't want to break his five arm. Boom, roasted.
2: Whoa, dang. That's good.
1: But Tom Brady, when he saw the replay, did what we all do at home.
3: Yeah.
1: Except he had a microphone and was on TV, and Steve has had to bleep it.
3: Yeah.
1: By the way, if you're a fancy idiot watching this,
3: you may not want to.
1: I'm not watching it because I don't like it.
3: No,
1: this forearm gets rubbery.
3: Yeah, okay. it's a backwards limb.
5: Alec ready.
6: Oh, no.
5: Excuse me. Was not expecting to see.
0: It's not Joe Theismann bad. Like, it's gross. It's like a hyperextension of his elbow, kind of. Like, that's what it looks like. It doesn't. It doesn't look full Muppety, but. Now,
1: I haven't seen confirmation of this, like the actual clip. They said Tom Brady referred to a hard throw towards the sideline as a piss missile. There is no way that happened, right?
0: Oh, I'm not going to say there's no way that happened.
1: Confirm or deny that you heard Tom Brady say that.
3: Oh, that's amazing.
0: I am 100% not going to say he didn't do that.
2: I know some people don't love Tom Brady, but I think I'm liking him more and more these days. I feel like if I saw him out partying, he would be a total joy. I mean, why wouldn't he be?
1: I do think he's better at this job the more loose he is.
2: Oh, yes,
0: definitely. Yeah, no, he's loosening up.
7: Beauty of a throw from Dak Prescott on target.
8: Absolute piss missile up the

0: think he put on that pee, too.
1: An absolute piss missile.
2: Yeah. Wow. I just heard.
1: Blading it.
3: Okay.
1: It
3: makes John Madden saying he takes it up the a-hole.
4: Okay. Yeah, we got to replace that. Madden's retired.
5: Absolute piss missile up the sideline. Samer's still stinking in cover two. And CD.
4: I mean, it was a great pass.
2: It was. It was a piss missile.
1: It was an absolute piss missile.
3: You're right. It's like two syllables in the word.
4: Yeah. Yeah, he somehow made three P's at the beginning of it.
6: He takes it up the a-hole.
4: No.
2: That's not where you want to take a piss missile.
5: Absolute piss missile.
3: I can't believe it. I thought that somebody was pulling my leg. So much so, I didn't even think about it until we were on the air just now, and I said, "Yeah, maybe I'll throw it out there, see what happens."
4: Watch, we'll find out. It's AI, but it doesn't matter because in my head, it's real.
2: No way. No, that's real.
3: That is amazing.
4: You think after the game, or like when they went to the next commercial break, somebody said in his ear, "It was preview." You're the closest to knowing what that scenario would be like. Does the producer say, "Hey, Tom"?
3: The network doesn't like you saying piss missile. I would bet on it, yeah.
4: Early returns are showing that people don't really like you calling that a piss missile.
3: But honestly, I bet they do.
4: Yes. Mm.
2: They do. I mean, it stands out. It's kind of funny.
0: Kind of.
2: Okay, it's hilarious.
4: They call a pass a piss missile.
2: It's absolutely hilarious.
3: Meanwhile, Troy Aikman is saying it's the best in the game about everything that happens.
0: I love that.
3: On the way, we'll go around the room next. You know there's lists. You know that. Right now, somewhere, a stranger's buying that list. Not of stocks, but of people. Data brokers sell real marketing lists named suffering seniors, recently widowed, rural and barely making it, bad credit card declines, low-income swing voters, and one broker was even selling a list named sexual assault survivors.
2: Good Lord.
3: Why? So they can be targeted for whatever the buyer wants. $79 per 1,000 names. Pretty cheap for them. Each record includes your name, your phone, your home address, age, income, health problems, etc. Pieces of your life packaged and sold. Not for your gain, for theirs. Here's the part that should really freak you out.
2: Mm-hmm. Yeah, the broker has no idea what the buyer plans to do. They don't care. Maybe it is somebody that's a marketer that, you know, the worst is that they're just super annoying. Maybe it's somebody hunting for the perfect person to scam, though. I mean, it could be like going after your mom. Who knows? 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
2: 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We're already down $1,500 today, which we were going to be eventually anyway.
3: Yeah,
2: it happened. Might as well add to that total.
3: One way or another.
2: Right now, time for Name That Tune.
4: It is time for Name That Tune. As usual, I've got tunes for you to name and clues to go along with them. If you've never played along before, I read the clue first. And if the show members know the tune based on the clue, they buzz in with their name because their name is their buzzer. Test your buzzers.
2: Steve,
5: Hot Wings.
4: Did Tommy buzz?
6: I did. I just went at the same exact time as Hot Wings.
4: Wow, fantastic, guys.
6: Yeah.
4: Those were good buzzers.
6: Thank you.
4: Now, if the show members don't know the tune, by the time I'm done reading the clue, I play the tune for them. And if they know it, the first person to buzz in gets a chance to guess. Test those buzzers one more time. I love it. Fantastic. Is everybody ready for Name That Tune?
7: Ready.
2: Yep.
4: 1987 is the theme today for no particular reason. With tune and clue number one, we begin. The songwriter who wrote this tune got the idea when he was on a ferry boat. He saw people struggling to keep their balance, and the way they held out their arms and jerked about made it look like they were doing the kind of movements this song is named after. And he thought, if the boat moved suddenly, they would all topple over. Here's your tune, number one.
2: Free Beer.
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4: It is time for tune and clue number two, Free Beer on the board. In this song, this duo's lead singer is boiling over with feelings for a guy, and she's finally ready to tell him the news. But sitting alone in her dark room, the thought of it gives her chills. She has to find a way to tell him her secret. How do I get you alone, she wonders.
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0: Okay, it is time for Tune and Clue number 3. The title of this tune is a phrase that this singer came up with that he thought expressed the way a man feels when he sees an attractive woman. He tried the phrase out on a female friend, and when she responded positively, it became the title for this song and his only big hit. Here's your tune number 3.
1: Girl, I've been watching you.
2: Is this in Napoleon Dynamite?
3: I have 2 hours to shade your lips.
2: The background music sounds very Napoleon.
4: I remember this song, but this is one of those songs

0: to growl.
1: Gregory Abbott, Shake You Down.
2: Oh, wow.
3: Is it Shake You Down?
1: Shake You Down.
2: Shake You Down. Okay, I remember the artist and title, but I wouldn't have if you had given me a year.
1: The moment I heard the opening, I was like, I'm putting this on.
2: Gregory Abbott.
3: Gregory Abbott? Wow. I've never heard of that.
4: Now he's a governor.
1: Is he?
4: Of Texas.
1: Oh, okay.
4: He's in a wheelchair.
1: I almost was a little gullible there for a second.
2: Yeah, he's still got the growl, though.
4: Yep.
1: Oh, yeah. All right, it is time for Tune and Clue number 4. This is Name That Tune, 1987. This upbeat tune is matched up with emotional, lonely lyrics. The clock strikes upon the hour and the sun begins to fade. There's still enough time to figure out how to chase the singer's blues away. She's done all right up until
5: Maitland.
1: Maitland.
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0: 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We'll do it more. 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
1: It is time for Tune and Clue number 5. One of the singers in this group pulled a fast one on Chick-fil-A when she allowed the conservative fast food company to use this song in a commercial that aired during the 2017 Grammy Awards. Angry over their anti-LGBTQ statements made by the eatery's CEO, she accepted the offer for the commercial and then promptly donated the profits to a civil rights organization that focuses on the LGBTQ community. As for the commercial, it combined cows and virtual reality. Here's your tune, number 5.
2: Oh.

0: Steve? Is this Starship? Nothing's gonna stop us now?
1: That's right.
0: Okay.
2: Wow! I'm like, boy, what is this?
1: I love this song.
2: They had some songs that were okay.
3: Like We Built the City.
2: Yeah.
0: When she says, wait, is this the... Let him see you're crazy.
2: Yeah.
0: She sounds crazy.
2: She does.
0: Here it is.

0: that was a nice fade out.
1: Oh, that was, yeah. That was the timing worked out by accident for sure.
2: There's so much soul.
0: All right, it is time for Tuning Clue number 6. In this song, this singer doesn't know where he's going, but he knows where he's been. He's been hanging on promises and the songs of yesterday, and now he's made up his mind. He ain't wasting no more time.
3: God dang it.
0: I know. I love doing that so much.
4: Maitland.
0: Like slam poetry. Maitland.
4: Whitesnake, Here I Go Again.
0: That is correct.
1: Yes. Ah, well done.

0: Maitland's knowledge of rock and classic rock has the germination of a conspiracy theory in my mind. I know it's not true, but remember that there was a debate, and we talked about it a couple weeks ago, that documentary about the family said, what was it, something Natalia Grace? Like, oh, they were arguing it was a grown woman pretending to be a child. Yeah. What if Maitland's actually 48? And that's why she knows all these musical things, she and knows. She just can't turn down. Like, I can't hold that in, even if it blows my cover.
1: She's been to like 300 Night Ranger and Winger concerts. I'm not surprised that she knows all of
0: just,
1: this.
0: Yeah. Just listening to the music before the concert is like name that tune right. prep.
2: Yeah. Basically. Yeah.
0: I know it's not true, but she's really good at it.
2: Yeah. Thank you.
0: This segment brought to you in part by 5-Hour Energy. 5-Hour Energy's Firework Freeze 5-Hour Energy Shots taste like a classic red, white, and blue freezer pop. 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We'll do it next. We'll do it live. 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
6: Frostburg State University football falls in their opening game of Mountain East Conference play of the 2026 season, losing to the West Liberty Hilltoppers in overtime on the road by a final score of 30-24. With the loss, Frostburg State football now falls to 1-2 on the start of the season. They'll be back in Bobcat Stadium this Saturday at 1 p.m. as they welcome the West Virginia Wesleyan Bobcat. You can hear full coverage of that game this weekend on 99.5 DZN. Quarterback updates throughout the NFL. Chicago Bears quarterback Caleb Williams is considered week to week with a right hamstring injury suffered this past Sunday in the Bears 9-3 loss to the Vikings. On the Minnesota sideline, starting quarterback Kyler Murray is expected back this Sunday against Tampa Bay. He missed last week against Chicago with a concussion. From the Allegheny Communications Sports Desk, I'm Riley Griffin.
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1: Later this hour, an entire team, including the coaches, was suspended for a high school football game. And it wasn't any of the players or the coach that got them suspended. That's coming up a little bit later on.
2: Okay.
1: Right now, this. Hello, Jeff.
3: Hey, how's it going?
1: Very good. Do you feel like you could win $1,000 today?
3: Maybe.
1: Okay. Not the most confident answer, but also you didn't sound like someone I would immediately eliminate from having a chance. So I guess that's a win. Are you ready to start?
3: Yes.
1: Just as a reminder for anyone tuning in, Jeff will have 10 questions he has to answer in 60 seconds before the buzzer sounds. If he is able to do that, he will win $1,000. He can pass on questions, and we will come back to them with the time remaining, but there's not a ton of time. Are you ready, Jeff?
3: Yes.
1: All right, Jeff. Your turn on the $1,000 Minute of Mayhem begins in 3, 2, 1. What was the original name of Chicago's Willis Tower?
3: Sears Tower.
1: Who hit 202 with three homers while playing outfield for the Birmingham Barons in 1994?
3: Willie Mays.
1: How many of the seven wonders of the ancient

0: Ancient World still stand?
1: All of them.
0: What singer's manager for over two decades was Colonel Tom Parker?
1: Elvis.
0: What fruit comes in Bing and Rainier varieties?
1: Cherries.
0: What color is vermilion a shade of?
1: Red.
0: What caused fjords?
1: Glaciers.
0: In Peanuts, how much does Lucy typically charge for psychiatric advice?
1: 5 cents.
0: What empire was ruled by Genghis Khan?
1: Ottoman.
0: If someone asks for your 1020, oh, I forgot to replace this one, over the CB radio, what are they asking for?
1: Location.
0: That's all I have.
1: Not like
0: Friday or Thursday when I had 11 questions for
2: yeah.
0: The time for 10.
3: Like to mix it up a bit.
2: Yeah, I like to mix it up. Why not?
0: All right, well, you finished with plenty of time. Jeff, how do you feel?
1: A couple bombs in there.
0: I don't know. Willie Mays might have been still playing ball in 1994.
2: You know, I don't know.
1: Maybe.
0: What was the original name of Chicago's Willis Tower?
2: Jeff said the Sears Tower.
0: That is correct. Who hit 202 with three homers while playing outfield for the Birmingham Barons in 1994?
2: Jeff said Willie Mays.
0: That is incorrect. Steve?
3: I would assume Michael Jordan.
0: Michael Jordan is correct.
2: Yeah, when he decided to play baseball.
0: How many of the seven wonders of the ancient world still stand?
2: Jeff said all of them.
0: Negative. Maitland?
4: I would have said all of them.
0: Steve?
3: Two.
0: No. Kelly?
5: Four.
0: No. Back to you, Maitland.
4: Five.
0: No. Kelly. Steve?
3: One.
0: Correct. Which one is it? Steve?
3: Great Wall of China?
0: Wrong. Pyramids.
3: Oh.
0: Particularly the ones in Egypt, the Great Pyramids of Egypt.
3: Oh, okay.
0: What singer's manager for over two decades was Colonel Tom Parker?
2: Jeff said Elvis.
0: Yes. What fruit comes in Bing and Rainier variety?
2: Jeff said cherries.
0: Correct. What color is vermilion a shade of?
2: Jeff said red.
0: Correct. What caused fjords?
2: Jeff said glaciers.
0: Correct. He's on a roll now. In Peanuts, how much does Lucy typically charge for psychiatric advice?
2: Jeff said 5 cents.
0: Correct. You know what? I think if you get 8 out of 10 because that question about Michael Jordan was too hard, we'll give you the $1,000. Which empire was ruled by Genghis Khan?
2: Jeff said Ottoman.
0: God dang it, the Mongol Empire.
2: Jeez, the Mongolians,
3: so
2: man.
3: Mongols.
0: God darn it. If someone asks for your 1020 over a CB radio, what are they asking for?
2: Jeff said location.
0: Correct. How many to get?
2: Jeff got 7.
0: Oh, man.
2: So close. Nice.
0: All right, Jeff. Thank you,
1: bud. Got them all in anyway.
0: You did.
2: Yeah.
0: Thank you, bud. Good try.
2: Jeff.
0: Your car can be a spy.
2: Stupid
0: true
2: car.
0: Story. Proving it. A guy's car insurance jumped about 20%, a little more than that, in fact. Didn't have any accidents. Didn't have any tickets. So he started digging to find out, hey, what's going on here? Turns out his car had reported him, sort of. Every hard braking, every fast merge, every late night taco run, his automaker logged it all, sold that data to a data broker, and the broker sold it to his insurance company. Now, he requested his file, and he found hundreds of pages. General Motors just agreed to pay $12.75 million to the state of California over this exact thing. The lesson? Data brokers aren't only selling your address anymore. They're selling anything they can get their grubby little hands on.
2: Yeah, the most embarrassing part is the late-night taco runs.
0: Yes. Oh, man.
2: I mean, everybody speeds a little, but the taco runs? Come on, Dave. Anyway, that's why we started using Incogni. 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
0: On the way, one more thing today. An entire team suspended and the coaching staff, but no one on the team or the coaching staff is the reason they're suspended.
2: Yeah, geez.
0: Who could it be? 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
1: What do we learn in just a moment? First, one more thing. How does an entire high school football team and its coaching staff get suspended for a game, but the headline says it wasn't their fault? Players and coaches sat out Friday's game against Brea Olinda for one high school in California after offensive gestures following a win over Apple Valley. Victor Valley High School, set in Victorville, California. Everyone was suspended for one game. I don't know how that can be. Who plays then?
2: I mean,
1: or did they just forfeit?
2: I'm assuming they just forfeit.
1: They made it seem like they were all suspended. So, hey, JV, you're playing twice this week, Thursday and then the next day.
2: Yeah, maybe the JV team or the freshman team played.
1: Now, the headline says it's all because of a moment towards the end of the game.

0: when the Victorville mascot walked down the sideline giving the double bird to everyone.
1: Oh, he sure is.
2: Whoa.
0: Not subtle.
2: Oh, no.
0: At all.
1: Nope.
2: Oh, boy, that is not good.
0: They said there's a clear line between passionate competition and unacceptable conduct, according to the school's principal and the district superintendent. Now, it doesn't say so in this article, but it seems reading between the lines that a lot of the players must have been flinging the birds as well. And so others. This wasn't the only thing that happened. This was the last thing that happened, and it's the best video, so that's how it's going viral. But even a couple listeners pointed out that the team had been a problem. But the mascot flipping a double bird.
2: That's really,
0: you're right, Steve.
2: That is something.
0: It's a violation of code. What did we learn today? Tommy, what did you learn?
3: Ooh, yeah, today I learned that Tom Brady had an absolute piss missile up the a-hole.
0: Steve, is that what you learned?
1: I learned that the new term for a pass in football is a piss missile.
0: Mm-hmm. Kelly?
4: I learned Maitland's actually 48.
0: Mm-hmm. Mm-hmm. Hot Wings, what did you learn?
2: I learned that Tommy is the most likely to keep his eyes on kids because his face is wide.
3: One of those things was not necessary.
0: Wow. Oh, I do. It's coming back to me now.
4: I don't like that for you, Tommy.
0: That's all for today. It is the Free Beer and Hot Wings Show. 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

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Matt Kelly hanging here with you on your Tuesday workday, DZN at work. Glad to be back with you after taking some vacay. And, well, I was down in Florida visiting theme parks, all that. Shout out to all the, like, rock fans who, even in the sweltering, like, 90% humidity and it's like 90-some degrees every day, still wearing their favorite, like, black band t-shirt. Y'all are crazy. 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

Evanescence, My Immortal, here on 99.5 DZN, the Tri-State's rock station. And her favorite album of all time, or the greatest, she says. She said it's an incredible piece of art. Bo Burnham's 2021 album, songs all inspired by the COVID lockdown. She said it was during COVID that she listened to it, watched the special and all that, and she finds it to be one of the best albums ever. Not what I would have expected Amy Lee to say, especially, you know, thinking of all the rock albums maybe that inspired her and her sound and the band. Yeah, Bo Burnham's 2021 release, Inside the Songs. What a pick. 99.5 DZN.

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0: We don't have much time. Buffalo Traffic Jam here on 99.5 DZN, the Tri-State's Rock Station. No spoilers, please. I still haven't been able to go see the Resident Evil movie from Zach Kreger's, but apparently now it is the most, the highest rated movie based on a video game ever. 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
3: Your Allegheny Communications forecast this afternoon will be cool with rain and a thunderstorm potentially causing flooding issues. The high will reach 61 tonight. Expect occasional rain and drizzle, which could create wet roads and lower visibility impacting travel. The low will be around 52. I'm Tri-State Area's meteorologist Joe Lundberg.
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Mona Skin begging here on 99.5 DZN. You don't have to beg, but a bribe, you know, goes a long way. I'm kidding. You don't owe me anything. Hey, Matt Kelly here, rocking your lunch break request on this Tuesday workday. What do you want to hear on the Loud Lunch Hour? 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

0: 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Matt Kelly hanging here with you on your lunch break. Your request, call or text the Aircon Engineering Lines, phone 301-759-9300, text 301-876-5615. Got more on the way for you. Right now, some Marvel TV news. That's right, some Marvel television updates here online. Marvel apparently has 3 to 5 live-action shows in current development, I guess going to Disney+. Of course, one that was just reportedly greenlit is a spy thriller under the codename Zodiac. What that could be, we don't quite know. Also, it's been confirmed that Daredevil Born Again Season 3 will be the final season, sad to say. I'm curious, though, to see how they wrap everything up, because how everything escalated in Season 2, I can't wait. I want to see what happens. Is Fisk back, or are we moving on past Fisk? I don't know. We'll see there, but Matt Murdock is the man. Can't wait to see more. We've got music on the way from The Killers, Soundgarden. More next. Plus your AccuWeather forecast, 99.5 DZN.
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2: Your Allegheny Communications forecast this afternoon will be cool with rain and a thunderstorm. The additional rain may lead to flooding issues. The temperature will reach a high of 61. I'm Tri-State Area's meteorologist Joe Lundberg.
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Matt Kelly rocking here with you on your lunch break. The Loud Lunch Hour winding down here on this Tuesday, but still time to get those last call requests in. 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

Why Giannis? Why Giannis? You might as well say, why breathe? Or why watch the puppy plays with an owl video for the 50th time? You Giannis because your soul cries out for honest pizza. Fresh crust, sauce, and toppings thrust into that brick oven until they become perfection. 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

Foo Fighters on 99.5 DZN, the Tri-States Rock Station. Matt Kelly hanging here with you, rocking on this Tuesday. I consider Foo Fighters to be one of the best rock bands of all time. Definitely, of the modern era that's still around. Saw online recently somebody said that Gorillaz are the

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1: Your Allegheny Communications forecast this afternoon will be cool with rain and a thunderstorm. The additional rain may lead to flooding issues. The temperature will reach a high of 61. I'm Tri-State Area's meteorologist, Joe Lundberg.
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Going to wrap it up for me, Matt Kelly. 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

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Ethan D joining you on this Tuesday afternoon. It is another rainy day out there. Oh, I just feel like I'm just totally zapped. Gotta get my energy up. You know what I think will help with that? Some back-to-back Nickelback for Two for Tuesday. Let's burn it to the ground. It's DZN. I'm with you till 7.

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3: 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The rest of today, rain, possibly a thunderstorm, patchy fog with a high near 59. Later tonight, rain likely, cloudy, foggy with low around 52. Wednesday, rain throughout the day, cloudy with a high near 59. And Wednesday night, cloudy with low around 49. Right now, it's 58 in Cumberland, 54 in Frostburg, and 57 in Kaiser. How about some Lincoln Park?
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99.5 DZN, the Tri-State's rock station. So apparently pickle-inspired snacks are having a major movement with sales jumping 30% over the past year, according to market research. I've seen pickle ice cream, pickle chips. Honestly, I really want to try some pickle ice cream. I know

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So apparently William Shatner was photographed driving L.A. while eating a bowl of cereal. Now, to be fair, it was

99.5 DZN, the Tri-State's rock station. So apparently William Shatner was photographed driving L.A. while eating a bowl of cereal. Now, to be fair, he was only seen doing it while at a red light, not while moving. But what do you do with the bowl of cereal while you're actively driving? You gotta have some crazy multitasking skills for that, I guess. Right now it's Stained, it's DZN.

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5: 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Why is the spoon shape so weird? This ice cream is salty.
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Ethan D joining you for the afternoon breakdown. 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We're helping you power through the back half of your Tuesday workday. Right now, I got a little Foo Fighters for you. I'm hanging out till 7. It's DZN.

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So a new Avengers Doomsday teaser is out. And if you're somebody who likes to avoid the teasers and trailers and all that, this is your warning. I'm going to talk about what was in it. So you've been warned. Apparently, in this new teaser, it brings the Fantastic Four together in Wakanda with the Wakandans. So they're pulling out all the stops. So are we. Because it's 2 for Tuesday. We're going back to back with some Rob Zombie right now. 99.5 DZN.

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99.5 DZN, the Tri-State's rock station. So, a MAGA political festival in Kentucky that was supposed to feature Kid Rock this upcoming weekend has been canceled at the last minute. According to the Cincinnati Enquirer, the event called the Freedom Fest was scheduled for this Saturday and was supposed to include Kid Rock, Dog the Bounty Hunter, and Republican U.S. Representative James Comer. Comer? I don't know how you pronounce his last name. But apparently, only six VIP tickets were

were sold for this event. So it did not do well. It did not do well. Well, we'll play some Kid Rock. Why not? It's Cowboy. It's DZN.

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99.5 DZN. Heinz has created a French fry box designed with a built-in ketchup pocket for easy dipping on the go. Apparently, it's just a limited time publicity stunt for now, but why not make it an all-the-time thing? You know? I mean, I wouldn't put ketchup in it. I prefer ranch with my fries, but, you know, to each their own. You can put any condiment you want in it, I guess. Well, it's all-time low. It's DZN. Why is

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99.5 DZN, the Tri-State's Rock Station. Ethan D with you on this Tuesday. And of course, you know what we do on Tuesdays. We go back to back every hour with some of your favorite artists throughout the day. And right now, we're going to go back to back with some Bush. We got the Roadie Request Hour coming up soon. Start thinking about what you want to hear on your way home. It's DZN.

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1: Your Allegheny Communications AccuWeather forecast is brought to you by Mountain Massage and Wellness over on Henderson Avenue in Cumberland. Tonight, rain likely, patchy fog, cloudy with a low around 52. Wednesday, rain likely throughout the day, cloudy otherwise with a high near 59. Wednesday night, cloudy skies with a low around 49. And Thursday, hopefully, partly sunny with a high near 65. It's 56 in Cumberland right now, 52 in Frostburg, and 52 up in Salisbury, PA. Right now, it's the red jumpsuit apparatus.
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99.5 DZN, the Tri-State's Rock Station. So people online are talking about the unexpectedly dangerous sports, including darts, which kind of makes sense. You know, they're pretty pointy. Tug of war, which I guess you throw your back out or fall and hit your head. And then water polo. Maybe I just don't know enough about water polo to know why water polo could potentially be dangerous. I don't know. Right now, I got some Julia Wolf for you. We got the Rorty Request Hour coming up soon. It's Ethan D here on DZN.

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Ethan D hanging out with you on this Tuesday evening. We got the Roadie Request Hour coming up soon. 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It's DZN.

0: 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It's 5 p.m., so that means it's time for the Roadie Request Hour.
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6: All right, quitting time. Hit me up. 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All right. Let's see here. I've got some EMF going out to Kaiser. This one's for Daniel. It's DZN.

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Ethan D hanging out with you for the Rody Request Hour. 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Go check them out for all your fall needs. On this Tuesday, we need some Limp Bizkit. So saith EJ from Short Gap. Let's go back to back with some Limp Bizkit because it's due for Tuesday.

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0: 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Imagine this. You are having your birthday party at your home in your own backyard. And you got all your friends and family over. You're having a good time. And then all of a sudden, the earth decides to swallow you. That's what happened to a Long Island woman. She fell into a sinkhole in her own backyard during her birthday celebration. She dropped 8 feet into an old well filled with water and sod. Now, of course, the story did have a happy ending. Emergency service showed up and got her out. She was okay, relatively unscathed. But could you imagine that? You got to figure that's the universe telling you something at least. Right now, it's the Beastie Boys. It's DZN.
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3: Your Allegheny Communications forecast. Tonight, expect occasional rain and drizzle, which could create wet roads and reduced visibility, possibly affecting travel. The low will be 52. Tomorrow will be cool with occasional rain, reaching a high of 62. I'm Tri-State Area's meteorologist, Jason Caterina.
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So, this is kind of wild. A guy in Wisconsin got arrested after he was caught driving under the influence. He was 21 times the legal limit. His blood alcohol was 0.427.

99.5 DZN. That about does it for me, Ethan D. I'm getting out of here. David Mahoney, you're hanging out with you late at night here on DZN throughout the week, 7 to midnight. I'll catch you guys tomorrow at 2 p.m. Right now, it's Godsmack. Catch you later.

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1: It's Eat Your Childhood Sandwich Day, and Tommy admitted he used to hide the fact that he would make ice cream and waffle sandwiches for breakfast.
2: Yeah, we always had a big gallon of ice cream. 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
5: I don't know why somebody would decide to actually write this article and publish it, because this feels like unnecessary hot dog slander.
6: What's that, Dave?
5: They came out and they're like, hot dogs aren't terrible for you, but they aren't necessarily good. And then started to go through all of the reasons why hot dogs are not good for you. And of course, what it comes down to is the processed meat, which of course can lead to things like cardiovascular disease and colon cancer and yada, yada, yada, yada.
2: Yada, yada.
5: I mean, look, they're hot dogs. Does anyone think this is health food? No, of course not. But hot dogs are delicious.
6: America, baby.
5: Probably one of the easiest things to make that is as good as it is. I mean, I think about with my kids, because they love hot dogs. If they want hot dogs for dinner,
6: done.
5: That's the easiest thing to make in the entire world, because the buns are sitting there ready. You put the hot dogs in the microwave or you put them in the air fryer for a little bit of time.
6: You air fry hot dogs?
5: Oh, yeah. You've never air fried a hot dog?
6: I've never air fried a hot dog.
2: I bet that's bomb,
5: It's
2: though.
5: Really good.
2: Wait, hold on, though, because you know whenever you go a little too far in the microwave and it explodes?
5: Doesn't happen in the air fryer.
2: Really?
6: They just get a little too crispy? Or
5: they just start to get a little crispier, but yeah. Huh. It kind of creates that little crunch on the outside
2: That's like the part of
5: yeah.
2: Whenever they're grilled and you get that crunch, so it's kind of like a faux grilling experience.
5: Yeah.
2: Oh, hell yeah, brother. You just opened up a door for me.
5: And that's the thing is, like, hot dogs, again, no one thinks they're health food. But as far as, like, how bad they are for you, I'll take my chances.
2: I mean, I do way worse to my body. Let's be completely real.
5: Absolutely.
2: Like, I'm drinking an Alani at 4 a.m. to start my day. I'm not worried about a hot dog, dude. I'm done Coke in Vegas. I'm not worried about a hot dog, dude.
6: Right.
2: Like, in the bathrooms of the club, I am invincible to a dog.

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1: The two joys in life, cocaine in a Vegas bathroom and hot dogs.
0: I'm
1: choosing
0: done.
1: Between those two.
2: Or just combine them both for a real good time.
1: Yeah. You know, I'm not sure about that, man.
2: You're not doing a little, the hot dog's a perfect place to set up a line.
1: Could you do a line off of the hot dog?
0: Off the line that busts. Yeah.
1: If it's perfectly grilled, you know, where it's got the little groove in it, you just put your Coke right in there.
2: Pro tip.
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9: Your Allegheny Communications forecast. Tonight, expect occasional rain and drizzle, which could create wet roads and reduced visibility, possibly affecting travel. The low will be 52. Tomorrow will be cool with occasional rain, reaching a high of 62. I'm Tri-State Area's meteorologist, Jason Catarina.
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2: Don is joining us today to talk with Mahoney about McDonald's. You've called the right place, my friend.
3: I hope, man. I'm very sad. I went to McDonald's a couple days ago, and maybe you knew this, and maybe you talked about it, and I didn't hear it, but the fried pies are gone again.
4: Yeah, it's been a couple of weeks, unfortunately, depending on the location.
2: Mahoney did have several days of mourning. He floated a little apple pie out onto a wooden raft into the lake and shot a flaming arrow at it.
4: I will say this. I think they replaced those with the spicy chicken nuggets that they're out promoting right now. And they are not nearly as good as the fried apple pie.
5: So what did you get instead? Did you leave? Did you say, no, McDonald's?
3: No. And see, that's the bad part is I got the pies and took them home and I ate my McGriddle. And I whipped out my pie, and it was the wrong pie. I thought I was going to die.
5: You got that strudel pie, huh?
4: Yeah.
3: I did. I got the strudel pie, and those pies suck.
4: They gave us a taste of nostalgia, and now they expect us to go back to this dystopian era pie? Hell no.
5: I'm not trying to go against you here. Bro, I like the strudel pies.
3: Whataburger sells the fried ones.
4: Do they?
3: The same fried apple pie, you can get them at Whataburger.
2: Well. Don with the inside info.
5: Both are on the left, though, Mahoney. You're never going to go.
2: Worth traveling for. Hey, Don, thank you.

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2: You may not even have known that the Emmys took place because there's just so many award shows and network TV isn't what it used to be. But there was some really great moments at the Emmys this year, including this one. John Mulaney, who is a very funny comedian. If you're not familiar with him, he's worth checking out. He's been a hilarious writer for years, but his stand-up, one of your favorites, Mahoney.
3: Oh, absolutely. You know, he's got like three all-time classics, and he, you know, famously went away to rehab.
2: Because he was doing a whole bunch of cocaine.
3: Yeah, and his comeback special after that was raw and amazing as well. I love seeing it, and him at the Emmys, this was perfection.
2: He was presenting the

0: The award for best leading actor in a drama series.
1: This is the best part of the night. Lead actor in a drama. This award is for the guys. Just men being men. Finally, something for the fellas. And what a crop of prom kings we have. They're not soft like the dad on Bluey, no. Guy's a joke. Since the creation of television, men have been historically unrepresented. For the first 3 years TV existed, there were no men on it. It was just beauty contests and children talking to hand puppets until the early 60s, until a man walked out and said, enough. My name is Fonzie and the president's been shot. But let's talk about these bros tonight. These sweat hogs. Some of the men in this category do method acting, and some do regular, less annoying acting. But no matter what, when these fellas hit their mark, they know all their lines. Why? Because they started looking at their sides earlier that morning. These men give it all in every single take, unless the coverage is on the other actor, and then they might bounce early, but that's okay. And they can play anything, these nominees, not just doctors. They can play a cop or an FBI agent or a secret agent. And then that's it. No other examples. I believe it was DJ Khaled who said, real men don't go down on their wives. But these nominees know that that is BS. They know there's often less pressure on them if they do that first.
0: Excellent. 10 out of 10.
2: So you can kind of tell with this monologue. I mean, one of the things that I don't think you mentioned earlier, Dave, is that he was part of like the SNL writing crew when it was like goaded.
0: In his heyday.
2: Yeah, yeah, yeah. So, I mean, you can definitely tell he's got some writing chops in there.
0: Another really great moment was Marcelo Hernandez. If you're not familiar with him, he's on Saturday Night Live. He's actually, you know, done a Netflix special. He's kind of all over the place right now.
2: He just did a movie with Kevin Hart on Netflix.
0: But he got up and was kind of a bit of a fanboy.
3: It's an honor for me to be here. It's my first time at the Emmys. And I get to present. So I just want to take this opportunity to say hi to a few people I might not be able to say hi to later. I don't know what parties I've been invited to, and I don't know what parties you have been invited to. So just very quickly, I would like to say hello to Harrison Ford. You are a legend, man, and a real inspiration to me, and I would like to invite you to have dinner at my house. Yes, no pressure. I want to say hi to Zendaya. Hi, you're a beast and you're amazing. And I saw you and I wanted to play it cool. And I've decided I can do that. So I would like to invite you and a Spider-Man to have dinner at my house. I would also like to say hello to Oscar Isaac. Oscar, you are so good in Beef, man. And you are also Hernandez, like I am. So we could be cousins. You never know. And I will see you at Christmas. I will cook you whatever you want. And lastly, I want to say hello to Matthew McConaughey. When I was younger, my tia Michichi, my Cuban tia Michichi, she said, Marcelo, if you're working very hard, one day you can hang it out with Matthew McConaughey first.
2: Okay. Oh my God. He is also so handsome. He's so funny and so handsome. Big fan of Marcelo.
0: Speaking of Matthew McConaughey, him and Woody Harrelson got up. They've got a new Apple TV Plus series called Brothers, and they decided they were going to get up and address the rumor that Woody Harrelson's dad had the adult relations with Matthew McConaughey's mom.
4: Okay, we're presenting here tonight because we're back on TV for the first time in 12 years. Yeah, we got a little show called Brothers. It'll be on Apple TV next week. I mean, it felt like moderate enthusiasm. It's fine, Slate. And this all started with a crazy rumor from your mom.
5: My mom started a lot of crazy rumors. What'd she say about this one?
4: Like you don't remember?
5: What?
4: Yeah, she told me after her fourth toke and her fifth Kendall Jackson that she knew my father.
5: Yeah. Well, you've had many tokes with my mom before. Anyway, that's cool, but they just met. So what's the big deal? So what?
4: No, she said she

0: New.
1: Right.
0: My father.
1: Right. All right.
0: Lipsies.
1: And what are you reading into that?
0: It feels pretty clear to me, dude.
1: Dude, people meet, all right? People know each other. I know lots of people. It doesn't mean I've slept with all of them.
0: Yeah, well, the emphasis was on new, like she knew, like they were doing the horizontal bebop.
1: All right, that's a pretty big leap for you to believe that your dad and my mom actually shagged, buddy.
0: Well, no, I don't think so. The way she said new definitely meant they conceived you
1: right.
0: together.
1: Okay, and that's what you're saying is your proof and the reason you know this to be true.
0: Time's still a flat circle for you, ain't it?
1: Just as flat, just a little more round, but.
2: So Matthew McConaughey was on a late night show recently, who cares who it was, but he was talking about how, you know, Woody Harrelson is actually really excited to be thinking about like, hey, like, dude, why won't you just go get the DNA test? Like, we could be brothers. Like, yeah. And he's like, well, you're gaining a brother and I'm losing disrespect for my mother in the process.
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